north early tomorrow, then clearing south of Timaru by midday and elsewhere in the afternoon. Chatham Islands, a few showers, rain for a time tomorrow. All right, and taking a look at traffic, there's nothing to report. Auckland, Northland, Christchurch, well, Canterbury and West Coast, nothing really there. And also Wellington, nothing to report there. But if you see anything out of the ordinary on the roads, please give us a call here on 0800 000 531. That's your Newsport weather and traffic. Do drive safely to the conditions. 2:05 past midday. All right, how are you all doing? It's Thursday. I was talking to a friend of mine yesterday. I'll see you tomorrow, Wednesday. And she goes, do you mean tomorrow, Thursday? And I go, is today Wednesday? Oh, sorry, tomorrow, Thursday. The week's gone by quickly. Like this last week, it was Friday because we had a four-day working week, eh? And then we just worked 4 days. So Monday, Tuesday, Wednesday, Thursday. I thought, okay, so it's Thursday. And thank God to be alive. Oh, man, thank you, Jesus. All right. Now, 0800 000 531, the number hasn't changed. Give us a call and also send us a text to 531. We'll look into the word just before 12:30. Then we'll come back. We'll bring you community notices as well and other activities that are happening in and around our community, your community as well. Man, so good to see photos of our young men and young women at the big thing there, Wellington, Michael Fowler Center in Wellington. Tofanga Meki to kick things off for us, Mi Amor. 5:31 p.m. bringing Pacific people together.

5:31 PM. Stanley T. Mailewa. All right, it's 17 minutes after midday. So good to have you join us this Thursday afternoon. It's the 11th of June as we look into the Word. The book of Exodus, chapter 20, verse 12. And the book of Exodus is in the Old Testament. Well, it is the second book. Yeah, Genesis, Exodus 20, 12. And it reads, honor your father and your mother so that you may live long in the land the Lord your God is giving you. It's also found in the book of Ephesians, chapter 6. Yeah. Honor your father and your mother so that you may live long in the land the Lord your God is giving you. All right. You know, this is good for our children. I know most of our children are at school and some are homeschooled. And so maybe it's a good reminder for parents to maybe open the book to Exodus tonight before dinner time. Yeah. Why this matters? Honoring parents doesn't mean pretending they're perfect or agreeing with every decision they make. Families are made of imperfect people who sometimes hurt each other or make mistakes. But the Bible still calls us to honor our parents. In fact, this commandment is the first one that comes with a promise attached to it. So honor is about choosing respect instead of resentment. It means trusting that God's design for family has purpose, even when relationships aren't always easy. Sometimes honoring a parent may look like listening respectfully, speaking kindly, or showing gratitude. Not attitude, showing gratitude. In difficult situations, it may look like choosing forgiveness, praying for them, or refusing to let bitterness take over our hearts. Honor doesn't mean allowing harmful behavior or ignoring healthy boundaries. It means keeping our hearts soft and choosing obedience to God, even when relationships feel complicated. When we practice honor, we reflect God's heart and invite peace into our families. And parents, before the noise of the day begins, meet with God first. A parent filled with his peace will respond differently, love deeper, and lead wiser. And something else, well, I did have to text my son this morning. I came across this, and so I thought, oh, I will just have to bless my son by texting it to him. And so it reads, wake up before your kids so you can pray over them before the world speaks to them. Spend time with God first so you can respond with grace instead of reacting in frustration. A peaceful home often begins with a parent who started the day in God's presence. Amen to that. I love it. Yay. So share that with a parent today. And parents, share what I just shared with you, with your children before dinner. Yeah. And it's good that they leave the house. You know, I've always said this, to bless our children and our grandchildren before they leave the front of our home, that the last words they hear from you are sweet, loving words and words of love. Yeah? House of Sham, sweet love, 5:31 PM. Bringing healthy Pacific families together.

0: 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E manea, kia ora ana I te ia, Avatea.
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0: It's 25 after midday. All right, looking to news, New Zealand Herald News. Police will provide information on an alleged methamphetamine manufacturing and supply operation this morning after a series of raids across the top of the North Island. Yesterday, police executed search warrants across Northland and Auckland as part of an investigation known as Operation Phoenix. News in Nguyen, news in Whangahunyue at 12:30 with Ina Ngarawaka Afi, but right now it's Timbara Vibes. Waraki ko daulamani. 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Ina vonga ni vianu yanu. Pacific Days, nomli indori bengaravi ne mai tengda kimbao ni sambole bina kani mata bina kamai.

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0: politician. 5:31 PM, quarter hour with politician. Can you make a
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0: It's 18 minutes to 1 o'clock. And after 1 o'clock today, I'll be speaking with Emma Saleh, who's Fijian with Melanesian and Polynesian descendants. And she's been involved in development work over the last 25 plus years, supporting national and community level institutional strengthening and capacity building. She's worked in the Pacific region, serving in various organizations, UNDP, UNFPA, SPREP, also SOPAC, on climate change and environmental matters, covering policy development and project implementation. So that Talanoa at 10 past 1. Don't change that dial. All right, Radio 5:31 PM, bringing Pacific people together. 0800 000 531. Let's go to Fiji now. Rosie Box, Siwatia Manda.

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10: This is an announcement from Civil Defence. Between 6 and 7pm on June the 14th, we're testing the emergency mobile alert. Therefore, we advise against partaking in hide-and-seek and other hiding-centric activities. For more, here's Barry Kane from Hidden Arts New Zealand. Barry, where did Barry go? Anyway, on June the 14th, between 6 and 7pm, listen out for the emergency mobile alert. Oh, Barry, you were behind that curtain. Very devious.
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12: Yeah. 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
13: We do 531 PI, bringing Pacific people together. It's 7 minutes to one. We'll bring you your weather and traffic at the top of the hour. And then we'll tell them all with Emma Sally just after one today. Welcome home, Aotearoa, Awa here. 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

0: Sunrise 31 weather.
1: Northland to Waikato, including Coromandel fine today. Cloudy periods tomorrow with isolated showers mainly in the west. Bay of Plenty and Taupo, also Gisborne and, well, to Wairarapa. Fine, except isolated showers in Gisborne today. Fine everywhere tomorrow morning, then becoming cloudy later. Waitomo to Horowhenua, including Taihape. Cloudy periods and isolated light showers becoming fine from tomorrow afternoon. Wellington, cloudy periods. Chance of a shower tomorrow afternoon. Nelson and Marlborough, fine today. Cloudy periods are poor. Westland, Fiordland and Southland, cloud increasing today. Rain in Fiordland and Southland tonight, spreading to Westland tomorrow morning while clearing elsewhere. Canterbury and Otago, mainly fine today, except for evening low cloud about Christchurch. Rain spreads north early tomorrow, then clearing south of Timaru by midday and elsewhere in the afternoon. Chatham Islands, a few showers, rain for a time tomorrow. That's your weather. And traffic-wise, there's nothing to report. Wellington, Northland, Auckland, Canterbury and West Coast. But if you see anything out of the ordinary on the roads, if you come across a breakdown or something, and you'd love for us to also relay and convey that message to our listeners, please do so by calling us on 0800 000 531. A very good afternoon indeed. It's 2 minutes after one. So good to have you join us this Thursday afternoon. It's the 11th of June. All right. And if you have to go do night shift, maybe now's the time to have something to bite and then be on your merry way. It's good to leave home early. Yeah, if you start at 4, maybe have a bite now and then get ready and leave about 2:30. You know, if work is far away. Yeah. And in an hour and a half's time, school's going to be out. And then we've got little feet walking to the cars, walking home, maybe a walking school bus, or walking with Nan and Pa, or aunt and uncle, or the older siblings as well. Hey, older siblings, you're supposed to be at school. I know, if you're out of school, that's good. Okay, thank you for looking after the little ones, eh? Okay, here's Tenny for you, featuring Davido. And after Tenny, we're going to have a Talanoa with Emma Saleh. You don't want to miss this, Talanoa, just before 1:30. And then at 1:30 news in Ngangana Samoa, right here on the station that brings Pacific people together.

0: Bringing Pacific people together. 531 PI.
1: Yeah, so good to have you join us this Thursday afternoon. All right, and I've already mentioned yesterday and also this morning, PhD candidate Emma Saleh, University of Canterbury, Christchurch. Now, Emma Saleh is Fijian with Melanesian and Polynesian descendants. She's been involved in development work over the last 25 plus years, supporting national and community level institutional strengthening and capacity building. She's worked in the Pacific region, serving in various organizations, UNDP, UNFPA, SPREP, also SOPAC, on climate change and environmental matters, covering policy development and project implementation. All right, and we say Mbulavinaka and Talofalava. Welcome to Pacific Days, Emma.
2: Mbulavinaka and kia ora and mai. Thank you for having me.
1: Yay. Now, Emma, could you please tell us about your upbringing and how your Fijian and Samoan heritage has shaped your worldview and career journey?
2: Thank you, Nemai. My mom is from Viwa Island in Mbau, Tailevu in Fiji, while dad is from Pangopango in Samoa. I grew up as the middle child of three girls, raised primarily by my mom and surrounded by her maternal family. We also stayed connected to our dad and his side of the family, so we benefited from both influences. Looking back, I really value the stability and care my mom's family provided. They're very hardworking, they're hospitable and deeply spiritual, and those are the qualities that shaped us. I also appreciate my dad's family for their openness, diversity, and the affection they've always shown my sisters and myself. One of the biggest lessons from my upbringing is the power of strong family networks. They've played a central role in shaping my values and my identity as Fijian and Samoan. That's also why I'm intentional about nurturing those relationships with my whānau, with my mōwale, with my ainga. Preserving them is important to me, and it's really important that I carry forward in every stage of my life.
1: Mm. Now, Emma, you've worked across the Pacific region for more than 25 years. What first inspired your passion for climate change, sustainability, and development work?
2: Thank you, Nemai. I come from a pure science background and attained both my bachelor's and master's degree in of science degrees in chemistry from the University of the South Pacific in Suva, Fiji. I began my career teaching science at both high school and university levels. And in the early 2000s, I was introduced to regional development work through a regional organization that's based in Suva, Fiji. And that experience really broadened my perspective beyond academia. It showed me how scientific knowledge and skills can be applied to real-world challenges that are affecting people, that are affecting communities, the environment, as well as the society. And that exposure shaped my career path and ignited my passion for contributing to climate action and sustainability.
1: Mm. And having lived in Fiji, Samoa, and New Zealand, how have these experiences influenced your understanding of Pacific communities and their resilience?
2: Thanks, Nema. It's a very important question. I've come to realize that we build understanding by appreciating both our differences as well as our shared values or our commonalities. Our differences show up in our languages, cultures, traditions, values, customs, and practices. And those distinctions make each community unique. And at the same time, we share important commonalities through our beliefs, our faith, our individual and collective goals, and our broader vision for peace and prosperity. And those shared foundations are what bring us together.
1: Now, let's take a look at your professional experience. You've worked with organizations such as UNDP, UNFPA, SPREP, and SOPAC. What are some of the most significant lessons you've learned from your work across the Pacific?
2: Thanks, Nemai. Yeah, the Pacific region is indeed incredibly diverse and dynamic. Across our 15 countries, we speak different languages and uphold distinct cultures, traditions, values, customs, and practices. And within each country, there are even more layers of diversity. So our countries also vary significantly in size and geography, from large volcanic islands to small and low-lying, fragile atolls. And because of this diversity, the challenges we face and our development needs differ widely, as do our capacities to respond. Recognizing these differences is essential, and it's very important to us as development workers. It ensures that the support we provide needs to be contextualized and relevant and tailored to each country's unique situation.
1: And looking back on your career, Emma, are there any projects that stand out as particularly meaningful or impactful?
2: Most certainly. I've especially enjoyed managing and delivering projects that create multiple benefits. Projects that protect the environment from pollution while also improving people's livelihoods and quality of life. These kinds of initiatives strengthen community resilience in very practical ways. One example is the renewable energy work using solar photovoltaic systems in rural and urban communities across Fiji, Palau, Tuvalu, and Vanuatu. And these projects harness abundant solar resources from the sun to generate electricity for households and communities. And they also support essential services like schools and small health facilities. Another example is a small-scale waste recycling initiative in the Federated States of Micronesia, where a system was set up for plastic bottles to be returned for a fee. It reduced waste while creating an incentive for community participation. And most recently, I worked on the climate security project that focused on the low-lying atoll nations of Kiribati, Republic of Marshall Islands, and Tuvalu, countries that are on the front line of the climate impacts.
1: Emma, what motivated you to establish Pacifica Climate and Sustainability Consultancy? And what gaps are you hoping to address through this work?
2: Thank you, Nemai. So at a personal level, I established the PCSC to bridge employment gaps during a quieter period of my life while pursuing my PhD studies at the University of Canterbury in Christchurch. And more broadly, the intention is to expand the pool of consultants that are available to the Pacific region by offering a perspective that's led by an Indigenous Pacific woman with deep expertise in special technical areas. It adds a distinct and culturally grounded option to the region's consultancy landscape. And in saying that, may I say that I'm open to taking on consultancy work. So if anyone is interested in engaging me, I would welcome you to get in touch on my website, pacificaclimate.com, or email by through emmabitusale@gmail.com. Thank you very much, Nemai.
1: Hey, thank you, Emma. I know, because we have to have this talent organ. You've got a lot to share, and there's a lot more information that you really need our Pacifica people to know about you and about the work that you also do here and around our Pacific. And we just want to say thank you very much for Afetai Telelava for your time this afternoon and Vinaka Vakalivu. There you go. So it's emmabitusale@gmail.com. Well, am I correct?
2: That's correct. Thank you. Thank you, Nemai.
1: So there you go. If you're wanting to get in touch with Emma, emmabitusale@gmail.com. It's 14 after 1. And we just want to say Vinaka Vakalevu to Emma Sale for that Talanoa. Interesting, eh? Interesting indeed. And so if you're wanting to get in touch with her, don't forget it's Emma. That's emmabitusale@gmail.com. Ilona Irvine with Irie featuring Fiji. 531 PI.

Ready 531 PI. Emmy Grace, oh mama, it's 22 after 1. News in Ngangana Samoa at 1:30. And after 2 today, Ridge Ponini, our talented Kuki Airani opera singer, is heading to London for 9 months scholarship. I will have a talanoa with Ridge Ponini after 2 today. You don't want to miss this talanoa, because he's going to also tell you where he'll be singing and where you can go along and support him. All right, it's after 2 today. And here's Ridge with Takupoi Tiare, 531 PI, bringing Pacific people together.

0: 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News.
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0: sons involved. About a father who's from Niue who traveled to New Zealand with his three sons and his wife.
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10: 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News is at the top of the hour, your traffic and your weather as well. And then we'll tell an oar with Ridge Ponini just before 2:30. TLC, no scrubs, 5:31 PI. 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

0: Tofani, ko tōku ingoa, ko atitahi pōtaka news. This is your news. The ACT Party says New Zealand should leave the Paris Agreement if the international climate deal fails to recognise the country's unique agricultural emissions. The party is proposing a split gas approach that treats short-lived methane from livestock differently to carbon dioxide. The plan will focus on actual warming while permanently keeping agriculture out of the emissions trading scheme. ACT says the policy protects the country's highly efficient farmers from unfair taxes that drive food production overseas. OSIS Associate Minister for Agriculture Andrew Hoggard says their climate policy is backed by science.
1: At the moment it's saying everything's going to be net zero by 2050, and we know the science says that methane doesn't need to go to zero, that you just

0: need to reduce to a certain amount and you will stop that additional warming.
1: New data from the first charter school set up under the current government shows attendance rates vary widely. Some schools are recording just 28% attendance, while others are already surpassing achievement targets. PPTA President Chris Abercrombie says public schools provide a choice of options for all students. He says there is more certainty around attendance in public schools.
2: We know there's an increasing number of students who school is hard for them for very complex and very diverse needs. So we want all young people to have those opportunities. And so that's why we strongly believe in a strong public education system, because that's where the vast majority of our young people attend. And
1: concerns have been raised over how Labor's policy on capping public transport fares will be funded. The Labor Party has promised to cap weekly public transport fares at $20 in main New Zealand centres and $10 everywhere else if elected. The policy would cost about $65 million each year, using about 1% of the National Land Transport Fund. Prime Minister Christopher Luxon is dubious about Labor's plan, saying it could lead to excessive borrowing and unnecessary debt.
3: Classic Labor, really, isn't it? You're going to take money out of the NTLF, which is already oversubscribed. We know they're not going to say what they're going to cut, so they're probably going to increase tax and increase borrowing. It's more of the same. Again, a plan without a proper funding to it. More tax, more debt. That's a simple.
1: The Australian government could face millions of dollars in compensation claims following a major defeat in the High Court. Justices ruled unanimously against the federal government's attempt to block a damages claim brought by an unlawfully detained non-citizen. Human rights lawyers say the landmark ruling paves the way for hundreds of similar compensation cases. Advocates say the decision delivers justice to affected families and shows the mandatory indefinite detention must end. Fiji has launched wheelchair rugby and is preparing to host its first international match in November. Behind its inception is a 23-year-old sports science student who says a trip to France helped spark a sporting movement now taking shape in the Pacific. Margarita Nakavulevu travelled to Europe as part of the France Volunteers Program and one of four young participants to support sports development. Fiji rugby legend Waisa Sale Serevi was at the launch of the wheelchair rugby Fiji.
4: Come to Fiji and set up the wheelchair rugby, and it's an Olympic sport. For me, I'm so proud coming from one of our Fijian girls here, because that is huge.
1: Wheelchair rugby is a mixed ability team sport that includes basketball, rugby and ice hockey. That is your news. For more Pacific news and sports, go to pmn.co.nz.
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6: Maloa pito atatahi. Northland, Auckland, Waikato and Coromandel, fine today. Cloudy periods tomorrow with isolated showers, mainly in the west. Bay of Plenty and Taupo, also Gisborne, Hawke's Bay and Wairarapa, fine apart from some cloudy periods. Waitomo to Kapiti, including Taihape, cloudy periods and isolated light showers, becoming fine from tomorrow afternoon. Wellington, cloudy periods, chance of a shower tomorrow afternoon. Fine today for Nelson and Marlborough, cloudy periods for you, Apopo. Canterbury and Otago, mainly fine today, but evening low cloud about Christchurch. Rain spreads north early tomorrow, then clearing south of Timaru by midday and elsewhere in the afternoon. For Bulla to Fiordland, also Southland, cloud increasing. Rain in Fiordland and Southland tonight, spreading north along the west coast tomorrow, while clearing elsewhere. Chatham Islands, a few light showers turning to rain for a time tomorrow. And as for traffic, nothing to report on the main highways and aerial ways and byways. But if there's anything happening in your neck of the woods, on the roads especially, to give us a call. And we'll let everyone else know to avoid that area or to make alternate routes. Yeah? 0800 000 531. It's 2 minutes. Oh, well, 5 minutes after two. Can't say 2 minutes after five, because I'll be at home by then. So it's 5 minutes after two. You're with me, my Alvin, with you till three today, before the 685 to the World Show at 3 o'clock. Well, 3:05. Yay. How are you all doing? How's your Thursday going? Okay, and I'm sure the school kids are just looking at the time. Oh, come on, bell. Ring already. Ring already. Did you used to do that when you were a little kid? When you were little? All right. And are you like my brother? Well, I only have one brother. There's five of us girls, right? One brother. And so some days he would go and wait at the shops. And then when the bell goes, because the shops are just near the school, the primary school, so when the bell goes for recess time, he's the first one at home. Goes back, waits at the shops. The bell goes, lunchtime. He's the first to be at home for lunch. And then, you know, this went on for a while. My mom goes, must be a fast runner or he must be really hungry. Until one morning when my mom went to the shops and Mr. Fong and his wife Mary said, do you know that your son always waits at the shop for the bell? Oh my goodness. I would really love for my brother. Well, my brother says he's going to visit in November this year. And I really would love to, you know, sit around and have coffee and some with his mates and then share all these funny stories. My mom goes, what do you mean? Oh, he comes and waits at the shops, loiters, and then just waits for the bell to ring and then he runs home for playtime, comes back and just waits here, then waits for the bell, the lunchtime bell, and he runs home for lunch, comes back and waits for the school bell to ring for him to run home. And after school, voila, yeah, finish one day of school. My mom comes home, asks my brother, denies it. Oh, which Mr. Fong? You know, there's one Mr. Fong and one Mr. Lang. Yeah. So he's the one that told me, because they're the only two shops. And if he's saying that Mr. Fong is lying, I'm going to go ask Mr. Lang next door. Okay, Mom, because, school is just too long. You see, he just had to own up, eh? Mm. So there you go. So little children, school is cool. Yeah, I know. Sometimes you go, yeah, I can't wait for the 2:30 bell to ring. Yeah, all right. So well done for staying at school, for going to school. And make sure you go to bed early every night so you can wake up early every morning and be start for a new day of school. Yeah, and be fresh. All right. And then you say to the world, bring it on, world. Bring it on, school. All right. Goody good, goody good. And so be careful around the school community. Just slow down around the school community because school will be out soon. Here's Edu. How can I say pair? 5:31 PI. Bringing Pacific people together who think school is cool. Every time you leave, we know, we believe, we don't only think. We believe school is cool. Say pair.

0: Radio 531 PI, Akapuanga, and those magic vocals, those great vocals, they belong to Rich Ponini. Rich joins us on the line, on the phone this afternoon. Rich, kia orana, iteia avatea.
1: Kia orana.
0: Oh, Manuia. Is that right? Did I say that correctly?
1: You said it perfectly,
0: darling. Oh, there you go. Thank you so much. Now, Rich, before we korero, can you kindly share with our listeners your Cook Islands whakapapa?
1: Yes. Kia ora tatou katoto. My name is Rich Ponini. I was born and bred in the beautiful island of Rarotonga. My mum hails from the beautiful islands of Atu, and my father from the beautiful islands of Manihiki. But I was born and bred by my great-grandparents, and they're from the islands of they're from Atu, Ngāti Aroa, and Mapumai. So, yeah, happy, proud, born and bred Cook Islander in total. So that's me. And I've got a younger brother, and he plays in the Crusaders, and that's it. I finished there.
0: For real, Crusaders. Crusaders and Chiefs, this Friday, this tomorrow night at 7:05. Okay. All right. Man, good to know, Rich. Good to know.
1: Yeah,
0: okay. Yeah. All right. Now, you're going to be heading to London soon. Tell us about that. What's happening there?
1: Absolutely. So this, I'll be attending. I've been very fortunate to be selected as one of the 15 that are, 15 that have made it into this prestigious program. So this program is called the National Opera Studio Program in London. And what this opera studio does is it's pretty much the bridge between the tertiary studies into the professional career. So I'll be there for 9 months and then just see where I lead off to from then. But the goal from here is to become an international artist. So this is the stepping stone leading into that.
0: And how did that make you feel?
1: Just very overwhelmed. I've been chasing this dream for a very long time. I've been training for 10 years now. So the goal was always to leave to pursue a career in the UK, because that's where opera is at the moment. So for it to happen now, like now it's finally arrived at my doorstep. It's an unreal feeling, but also very proud of for not giving up and looking back at how far I've come as well.
0: Indeed. And if you had refused, do you think your mother would have used her Kiko broom?
1: Oh, you know, back then the Kiko brooms were very thick. Now they're very thin now, so she's running out of coconut tree back around. But honestly, they didn't even know I was taking this as a career as well, so it was kind of under the wraps. Only because opera wasn't exposed to the Cook Island people back in that time. It was unheard of. It was an unheard of career. So for me to take part in this, they just supported it. It's a foreign thing, so why not be the first to kind of lead the way?
0: Right. Now, you've got an event that's happening this Saturday. Tell us all about it.
1: Yes, absolutely. So I've got my community fundraiser happening at the Nakitumu Grounds, 9th Tanners Road in Mangere. So the event starts at 12 p.m., which runs through to 10 p.m. at nighttime. What it involves, throughout the day, there'll be food stalls and there'll be raffles going on throughout the day. There'll be raffling off fish of bins of fish. And many more other things. It's pretty much a family day. I'll be there. I'll be meeting, talking to people. And also then we have a full-on performance by myself and some of my good friends, Cook Island community, local artists. They'll be coming in and performing, and we also have some dance groups, like very well-known famous dance groups like Kārua Te Ao dance groups and Drummers of the Pacific, who have been around for a very long time. And then many other local artists will be joining me as well on the night. So the show starts at 7 p.m. and the entry for the payments are $10 at the gate. As you come, I feel like this is so cheap, and you know, for what you're going to get on the day. So come through. It's for everybody, and for kids, it's a gold coin donation. So yeah, I encourage you to come. Check it out. Don't be afraid for the when you hear the word opera, don't be disregarded. Come through, have a listen, and see if you like it or not. For you.
0: Indeed. Yeah. Are there any upcoming Koki Airani opera fans that you're likely to mentor?
1: It's good you say that, because I have two of them coming up to perform with me this Saturday as well, who are both studying at the University of Auckland. I'm pursuing a career in opera. So I have Bella Ellen Moitawa, who's a mezzo-soprano studying at the Auckland University, and also have Aporo Haurua, And so both young up-and-coming opera singers as well, taking their stand in the tertiary studies. So they'll be, you know, gracing us with their presence as well on Saturday night. And we'll be doing duets and trios to get together on the night. So that'll be very exciting. In terms of nurturing, yep, that'll be the goal for sure. That we do have a few more young singers back in the Cook Islands, back in Rarotonga on the island, very eager and wanting to take this as a career as well. You know, yeah, you carry on.
0: Yeah, sorry, Ridge. Now, Ridge, I've been playing a few of your songs just before our Talanoa this afternoon. Yes. One of them is Akapuanga. What does that mean?
1: Yeah, Akapuanga is a song written by one of my aunties, and she wrote that song for a singing competition back in the days, 1997. And what that song meant was it was written for a church, a Mormon church in the island. And what the church is, it's a safe. It's like Akapuanga is the sanctuary, the safe haven of where you'd go and worship. So that's pretty much what it means. It's a sanctuary, Akapuanga. It's a sanctuary where you go and worship, and it's where God, you know, she uses the metaphors of like the beauty of the island incorporated with the Christianity motifs and just the explanation of how beautiful our country is back in Rarotonga, and the analogy of Christianity as well, being that, you know, for the church. So, that's what that's all about. It's such a beautiful song. Many, many have local artists have sung it before me. I was just very fortunate enough to have my take on it as well with the coconut husk voice.
0: Yay, oh, good on you. Velvety coconut husk voice. Yes. The other song, Ridge, is Muteki. What's that song about?
1: Yes, Muteki, it was written by the late Ravi Samuels. So he wrote that in regards to... he wrote it for a dance group, Dakitsumu dance troupe in the Cook Islands, and they performed it. The song, it's much longer, but what it means is Muteki. It's a dream he had one night of a maiden had a beautiful dream of just her surroundings, you know, the beautiful stars in the skies at night time when they shine up in the sky. It's pretty much a love. Almost like a love song. Yeah, I can just say that. It's a love song.
0: Yay, and that's the very song I'm going to play right after this. Ridge Ponini, all the very best, and Meitaki Ma'ata for spending some time with us this afternoon. All the best with this weekend, this Saturday's show, and also if we need to talk again before you leave for London, yeah?
1: That'd be awesome. Also, I just wanted to like to reiterate the composer for Akapuanga. Her name is Achita'i Teira, so she wrote Akapuanga. So big ups to her for allowing me to sing that. And thank you so much for having me online.
0: Yeah, you're so welcome. All right, have yourself a great afternoon.
1: Likewise,
0: and
1: darling.
0: And did you want to say Grew the Crusaders just before we...
1: I might keep it on check because you might lose followers on your channel.
0: Hey, may the best team win come this... Well, it'll be tomorrow night, eh? All right,
1: okay,
0: Ridge.
1: We'll see you, babe. Have a good one.
0: Take care and God bless, eh?
1: Bye-bye.
0: All right, well then, there you go, Ridge Ponini, a talented Kuki Airani opera singer. Well, you got to go along and support him in an evening of operatic music with friends, Kuki style, as Ridge Ponini prepares to embark on an exciting next chapter of his career in the UK. So there you have it, right here. Radio 531 PI, Muteki, Ridge Ponini. It's 24 after 2, bringing Pacific people together.

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0: Radio 531 PI. DJ Darren Lofatai. It's 20 minutes to 3 o'clock. News at the top of the hour. And then it's 685 to the world. All right. I'm going to go have a look around to see
1: 531 PI
0: has arrived. Okay. Now, let's, like I've said, something shifts when you quit smoking, eh? I did smoke when I was at school. That's why a lot of my cousins say, that's why you haven't grown past 5'5". Okay, but something does really shift when you quit smoking. I'm not a smoker. I just bought cigarettes for the senior students. Yeah. All right. And not just physically, I mean mentally, that headspace you get back. Waking up without the first thought being about a cigarette. Feeling like you're in control again, reclaiming that breathing space for other things like family, mates, a hobby, or something just for you. If you've been thinking about quitting or thinking about trying again, there's real support out there waiting for you. There's quit coaches, there's tools, there's people who get it. You're not alone. Head to breakfreetosmokefree.nz or call Quitline on 0800 778 778. How about immunization? Have you been talking about it in your family? Well, it's a big topic, eh, in our community. And just recently I saw a video about Tani and his whānau and how they were discussing immunization. So Tani, he lives with an immune deficiency, like a weakened immune system. And that means even small illnesses can be very serious and land him in hospital. You may have seen the video on TV, but if you've missed it, the video is on our Facebook page now. Please go along and have a look and let us know your thoughts. It's really good to see how Tani and his family has approached this. It's not judgmental or anything like that. It's his family's approach to protecting those whose immune systems aren't strong enough on their own. And so, like I've shared yesterday, you know, with my chemotherapy, immune system was very low. Yeah, the low white cells, the red blood cells, the white blood cells and all that. And so, you know, my sons have somewhat done their research and they would say, you cannot go to church just yet, Mom. You cannot have a lot of people come around to see you, to visit you, Mom. Although they mean well, but they need to know that your immune system is low, yeah? Yeah. And so if you want to know more about immunizations, you can go to info.health.nz/Tani. info.health.nz/ and then the name Tani. And please check out the video with Tani and his family on our Facebook page now. All right. All the best to Tani and the family as well, and hope you're doing well. All right. LAB. Oh, no. Radio 531 PI, bringing Pacific people together.

0: This is an announcement from Civil Defence. Between 6 and 7 p.m. on June the 14th, we're testing the emergency mobile alert. Therefore, we advise against partaking in hide-and-seek and other hiding-centric activities. For more, here's Barry Kane from Hidden Arts New Zealand. Barry, where did Barry go? Anyway, on June the 14th, between 6 and 7 p.m., listen out for the emergency mobile alert. Oh, Barry, you were behind that curtain. Very
1: good. Kia ora, Aotearoa. Good news. 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

Here's Ray, Hockey Mai, come back. All right, I will come back Friday. Oh, Friday is tomorrow. Carlo will be here in the hot seat. And then it's 6:85 to the world, just after our 3 o'clock news, till 6 tomorrow morning. So don't go away. Look after one another and love those you're with.

0: Whakalofalahi atu, kia matulu osi, ko hingoa haku, ko atutahi pōtaka news. Police have charged 14 people in the far north and Auckland following a major crackdown in methamphetamine manufacture and supply. Among the items police found as they searched homes was a loaded pistol in a backpack inside a child's bedroom. Detective Superintendent Greg Williams, director of the National Organised Crime Group Operation, said during the raids in the far north, 9 guns were found, including a loaded pistol in a backpack in a child's bedroom. He says one of their primary focus was to minimise the high rates of social harm associated with methamphetamine and substance abuse.
1: The idea is to bring in, where we identify the need to investigate the harm, the combination of enforcement and resilience together in terms of the way in which we're operating. We will focus in these sorts of areas in the region of Kaitaia because of that very issue around the massive harm.
0: Operation Phoenix, which began in August last year, resulted in 37 warrants, with 34 in Kaitaia. There have been 21 arrests and 14 people charged on drug-related charges. 14 people have been charged overall at this stage. Customs officers in Tauranga have seized 100 kilograms of cocaine worth of up to $35 million.

0: cases. The drugs were found hidden inside a refrigerated shipping container that arrived in New Zealand from Chile. Officials say the contraband was discovered in a stack of boxes during a routine X-ray scan of the cargo. An investigation is underway to track down the network behind the smuggling attempt. The Corrections Inspectorate will investigate the death of a man at Rimutaka Prison. General Manager Dennis Gooden has confirmed the prisoner was found collapsed in their unit yesterday morning. He says staff provided immediate first aid, including performing CPR, but were unfortunately unable to revive him. Gooden said police had been advised and the man's next of kin had been notified. All deaths in custody are referred to the coroner for investigation and determination of cause of death. An investigation by the Independent Corrections Inspectorate will also be carried out. The lawyer of a New Zealand citizen detained by the Immigration and Customs Enforcement Agency is hopeful for her release after a court hearing vacated the charges against her. Everleigh Weehongi was detained by US immigration authorities since attempting to re-enter the country on a permanent residence green card in April. She is a New Zealand citizen but has lived in the US for decades. Weehongi had a historic conviction for possession of marijuana that had been dealt with more than 10 years ago. Everleigh's sister-in-law, Courtney Weehongi, said the charge was vacated in a court hearing where the judge ruled in a favour of vacating her earlier plea deal. Weehongi's lawyer, Mark Christopher, says the next step is to get the court's decision to immigration authorities.
1: She should be released once we get the decision over to the immigration court and over to the Department of Homeland Security. She should be released hopefully within a matter of days or just a couple of weeks.
0: Senior Papua New Guinea diplomat Dame Meg Taylor warns Pacific nations to ensure international partnerships serve local priorities rather than outside strategic interests. Speaking at a regional meeting in Suva, Dame Meg said growing superpower competition and militarization are placing serious pressure on regional unity. She says external initiatives often use the language of partnerships but are shaped by foreign defense agendas. Dame Meg urged Pacific leaders to maintain unified positions despite sustained geopolitical pressure. Samoa Airways says it will purchase two new aircraft to increase flights between Apia and American Samoa. The expansion aims to boost regional tourism and make travel more affordable for local families. Industry experts say the extra flights will significantly reduce waiting times during peak holiday seasons. The new planes are expected to arrive by November. And that's your news. For more Pacific news and sports, go to pmn.co.nz.

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We thank you for your gift of this day, for the gift of this new day, and for the gift of blessings of Pemen Samoa and the 685 show. Thank you for providing this platform to uplift, inform, and connect our people. 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We lift up our Samoan diaspora, those who have journeyed far and from our beloved islands, yet carry Samoa deeply in their hearts. Bless them in their homes, their workplaces, and their communities. Lord, bind us together in unity and purpose. Let our voices on air echo with hope, our hearts beat with love, and our actions reflect your grace. Guide our hosts, myself, and also the rest of the team. Bless everyone listening across the airwaves today. Allow us to speak eloquently and fluently for our people to hear and understand every broadcast that we have prepared. No matter the ma, matu te fa'afetai le malosi umalava, umatu fa'alatalata ila wafio ilo lava no fa'ali ilo lofa male maulalo le nefiafi. 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We have a leo or a low owner. 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
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You're tuning in from all corners of the globe. Welcome to PMN Samoa 685 Balingo Show. Today we extend our deepest fa'alolo and respect to our spiritual leaders guiding us, our churches, our government leaders are representing our people and community elders upholding our heritage in the diaspora. Your leadership keeps our culture alive across the oceans, and we thank you for your service. 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fastened for all the car seats and everything and all the kids have got their belt buckled up all buckled up yeah man tuala oi o nei fau tuanga ia e faa e nei state linga la tu faa fonga ai ta hua le 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And I tell you, one other good experience for me. It was a very good experience for me last week. I accidentally parked at one of our parking. It used to be our parking back in the past six years ago. And just last week, I happened to park there. We have been notified by our management. We have changed our parking into another lot, to another building. But that has always been vacant for the whole year, and we have always parked there. And all of a sudden, just on that Thursday last week, sorry, I'm just sharing this story because it's a true story and it's a warning for each and every one of you. Because at the end of the day, it costed me $430 to have my, you know, to recover my vehicle. Was actually towed away by the towers, the company, and I thought $430. I did tell them it was a broad daylight robbery. To be absolutely, that's $430 just to pick up the car. It was only for, you know, even if they picked it up, it's $430 instant $430. I don't know what they were, doing, but they just picked it up and it costed them, you know. That much it costed me to actually have that vehicle recovered. That price, those are the consequences. Or to say, I put a pack I send me a foot. Even the disability, if you're parking at disability over at Pack and Save in Manukau, just be aware they've got cameras now over at Manukau Pack and Save that they can actually capture it or actually film, your vehicle be caught on camera, and they'll send you a billy. They'll send you a wakfale leia. Lausala e ke ke ialo o le fane mai na e paka. Even if it's 10 minutes, mine's too late. If it's 10 minutes, 5 minutes, they still, they'll give you a fine if you're parking at Pack and Save in Manukau. I'm just giving you a word of advice and a warning for everyone. Make sure if you haven't got a disability card, parking disability card, that will be the only card that's be valid unless you've got a legitimate excuse if you try to dispute it. But I pakala in Pack and Save in Manukau.
just be aware that they will actually give you a fine. They'll send it to the mail. They know where your registered vehicle is registered to. Whoever the owners will, or even if you weren't the driver, but the fine will be sent to the owners. So then if it's your dad's vehicle, and then dad will get a fine, and then dad will just wonder, so what was my car doing at Pack and Save? I wasn't even the driver. And if you haven't got a disability card, so please do not park there. Nobody. Everyone is impatient at the moment. They just come and pick your car up. They towed it away. So the argument is that I said to them, look. And then the phone rang again. This is part of the show. We're actually having a phone ringing while I'm in the middle of the show. And it's very good that I'm actually on air at the moment. And then the phone just rang. And it's a good experience. Make sure you turn your phone off when you're hosting. That's another good advice to everyone. But on the show, I'm just sharing for a little vessel and tinny. They said if it was the Auckland Council parking, but it was a private car park. And I said, well, that used to be, and then, well, they used to be your fellas, they used to be the producers of some car park, but it's no longer yours anymore. So therefore, you have to pay. So even though they took it for less than a day, but they said if they have keep it any longer, that fee will be increased up to more than $450, I think, a day. I'm thinking storage, $48, I think, on a daily storage fee. Like so that would have gone up for if they kept that move for another 10 days, that would have been another 480 added to the 430. Oh, gosh, Makua, those are the consequences of parking at the wrong parking spot, parking space. Your argument is saying, this is broad daylight robbery. I reckon this should be looked into, especially 430. Usually back in 2 or 3 years ago, it should be 280 or even $300, yeah. But they've increased it, basically almost tripled doubled their fees. They increased from 200 to 200, well, basically 100% increase. It used to be $200 to have the vehicle recovered, but it's now $430 anyway. Anyway, if you're driving home with the kids, make sure their seatbelts are fastened. All the doors are locked properly, all the central locking, your central locking is working for your vehicle. And if you haven't got a warrant of fitness of the vehicle, please make sure the warrant of fitness But now we're gonna play the music that's just been released. Fa fonga foi si fonga matango fie o le foi a lo le atnu.

The beautiful sounds of Annie Grace featuring the Jam Kids with the song Holy, Forever Holy, Ia e pa ia lava oi. That has brought us due to time to 15 minutes away from the top of the hour. To us a full 5 minutes on the tali li tu la fau ni ngalo, tali tu la fau fungal tante wa tunu ili tue awi na tu ta tu telefou ili ngana. 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So there's a new play that worldwide premiere actually. It's on the ASP. It's going to be on at the ASP Waterfront Theatre in Auckland. It's called The Sons of Bao, and it's about a father who comes from nowhere to New Zealand and brings his three sons. It's a coming-of-age story for those three brothers who have a really tough father. It's about survival. It's about survival, resilience, but also forgiveness. And the play stars Hans Farbaya Jackson, Epine, both Bob Sevier, Britt Zaefu, and Peula Kaole. And it's an award-winning script by Bella Manusaute, show Brownies, eh? Deeply personal story. He's directing alongside with Annabella Bolotta, Ivo's star of Tina, and it's going to be moving and a powerful, thought-provoking. It's on from the 18th of June, which is next week, 7 days, within the 7 days. So today, which is next week, Thursday, right to the 5th of July. And I, for one, am so excited to go along. So you can head out to atc.co.nz to book your tickets. Book your tickets over at atc.co.nz and choose the Mafana option at cart to get a $30 tickets. $30 tickets. Sons of Bao, ASB Waterfront Theatre in Auckland from 18th of June to the 5th of July. 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
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Olisia tat to fasal long for business nay, wotonu my holiday in Auckland Airport have a great deal for events held in April and of course in May and June. So June level we got go with special rates meetings for meetings of 30 people or more, you'll be able to gather everyone together, share great ideas, and create new connections. 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For ngal tan to find the Holiday Inn Mantua, come here. 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And if you've just left school and you're wondering what to do next, or maybe you have a job right now but you're not sure if it's the right one for you, or maybe there's more to life than what you're currently doing, then how about a career in tourism or flight attending? How about that? Both of these courses are taking enrollments now in the New Zealand School of Tourism. This is the perfect place to start your career in travel and tourism and industry. And once you're qualified, you can get to see the sights of all around the world and you get paid to do it. How good is that? To find out more, check out the New Zealand School of Tourism.co.nz. Tatua on a foil, moila to a few finger ring and luma valley. Ah, come up again, valley, little bit. Ah, where by yet, man, you lang on na. Ya, it's young, I in one tatu, upping a toy langina in Mawainis of Amatalanga. Find out more. Ya, I yanni ill in New Zealand School of Tourism. 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Oh, now let's see that we have a lawlele and I made this. One more. Immunization is a big topic in the community, and just recently I saw a video about Tani and his whānau and they discuss immunization. Their boy lives with an immune deficiency, like a weak immune system, and this means even small illness can be very serious and land him in hospital. So, you may have seen the video of TV, you may have seen it on TV, but if you missed it, the video is on Facebook page now. That video is on Facebook page now. Please have a look at it. Let me know your thoughts. And it's all really good to see. Really good to see how Tani and his family approach this. You know, it's not judgmental or anything like that. It's his family approach to protecting those whose immune systems are not strong enough
on their own. I know with my own family, talked about, you know, own family and humanization, ask the audience and to discuss their journey. So, and if you want to, you know, this is, and if you want to know more about it, about this immunization, just go to the info.health, info.health.nz/bank, and please check out the video with Tane and his family on Facebook page right now. So get on. If you've got a Facebook page, get on to that. Check it out on the info.health.nz/Tane. And please check out the video with Tane and his family on the Facebook page right now. Yeah. 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

The beautiful sounds of Shadow Avim le pese fa fa Yesu ave esele nei pu o ona to e lima minute on afale le tula e fa. It's a brief forecast for all of New Zealand today, valid to midnight Friday to 12 of June 2026. Northland, Auckland, Waikato, Coromandel, fine day today and cloudy periods tomorrow with isolated showers mainly in the west. 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Oh, it looks like we've got a big high pressure on us on the island, bro. Hey, yeah, that's the reason why we've been getting this nice cold mornings and the a little bit of I think we saw some fog, valley fog in the morning in some areas in lowlands. Bay of Plenty in Taupo and also Gisborne, Hawke's Bay and Wairarapa sa Langilelele. 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Yeah, isolated light showers becoming fine from tomorrow afternoon. 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Tatu I Wellington, ya the windy willy, ya that was your weather forecast from today till midnight tomorrow. Cloudy periods chance of a shower and tomorrow afternoon. Nelson and Marlboro is salang lay fine today. Cloudy periods tomorrow. Noinga ya motatu inai Nelsoni my Malabolo. Iyo e salang lay le so. Olofa wopia se ivang nai nisu vaenga ole a awo e se taimia tayao. Yeah, fasolo to Lloyd Canterbury and Otago mainly fine today, but evening low and cloud, low la cloud about Christchurch. Rain spreads north early tomorrow, when then clearing south off Timaru by midday and elsewhere in the afternoon. So mainly fine. So latterly I told level to out nai Canterbury mo taku yes ivang nai nai tatu wow mawalalo evening low loud cloud about Christchurch, which is pretty much fog and nai kalais titi ya manisio ti mungola fapia on tudu wava ile tu I matu ya ol tatu motu saute early ile tayo po tayo. 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

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Yeah, well, what about Ponga Angal tattoo? 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Major debt shift. 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dropping it from 41% of my GDP. Knowing all the tattoo itala full it was full lima, full river testimony lima percent. Yeah, tattoo my mati. 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The Development Bank had opened up doors for Samoa to take on the 41.5 million in new concessional loans, low interest long term loans, so to fund a massive national development projects. Yeah, that one final telemaifa is invited to all down to World Bank. Yeah, my World Bank, my Asia Development Bank. Yeah, if so, so I need my law. Yeah, on Vanga Tawana or Tawnu Yay for Il Tum Fingal Tatu my law. 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I'm talking about Nick. So if I pay a tolu ya for the two pair that to look one ya ya tal sangan malo a term of a no no may is a title sella waffy your name vine your lay falling on my yellow of money my elephant ill minister
Don't stay me many no my year say to far foot fat to fall in Malo Levanga, ya a vangana or not too like my ye. Ya only me or Lena were Lunga Talanwanga, or Lissi Vanga sa Talanoina. E Levanga for Lena sa Taufa Polinelta to what no in the war, my fat cities along all embers, the fuel emperor, the oldest slinger south. Ah, then the fat Polinay, ya Lela, ye fuel stability fears the global friction, rising of the global tensions, particularly conflicts in the Middle East. And have heavily impacted the cost of living and energy sectors across the Pacific. So no panic buying. The government has issued strong continuous updates of the to reassure the public that some more fuel supply remains unstable. So despite fluctuating global market prices, heading the real retail pumps monthly, local authorities have strictly urging families to avoid panic buying. So lave me oh listen me la fa pull the line ta tu sa mo eta tu tu oi fa kau va ve mai ta tu ta tu bensin in the teulai ya po ta tu kiso on the teulai man tu foi. If you keep petrol for longer than 90 days in the bottles, and remember the octane rating within the fuel contents of that bottle will actually degrade the octane rating. So if you buy a fuel and store it for a little while, for more than 90 days, especially for us in New Zealand, so panic buying is not really advisable for everyone. So fuel supply remains stable in Samoa. But what I mean by the octane rating, it degrades as you store them for longer than 90 days. So as you open up the bottle, the fuel container, it gets vaporized, and then the octane sort of reduce its rating and its strength. So it can, you buy it probably at 91 octane, but if you have it sitting around for more than 90 days, it degrades its octane rating, and then it will not be useful. It will become stale. Fuel then becomes stale, and it'd be really hard for small machinery to use it. So you wouldn't be able to combust it properly. And for low pressure vehicles or some other high pressure vehicles with this low octane in the fuel, it'll also decrease the fuel pressure within the fuel. Yes, na me fully le a fear yet to bensin yet my. It came get oil upune, and if a long watch is upune, my foot bensin yet ngale. And my foot bensin yet. Cut me, say, she didn't be a facing a real facing a real. And my foot bensin, but yeah, go for a long while, so I'm missing my foot bensin yoy. Or my foot fasa mole upwe, LVA. I lang a day, say, fasa moe, naile, pau, le, folele, tape on a merco cola, fat tanga. When you buy Coke, today it's nice and fresh. When you leave it in the fridge until tomorrow, for the next 24 hours, it'll go flat. It'll get flat, and it will not be really not as good as yesterday, as today. It's not going to be good as today. So, therefore, never get into panic buying and storing fuel for more than 90 days, especially in the petrol will get affected with the octane degrading if you store it for more than 90 days. So, tatouia, yeye tatou tavale, awa tatou te fa sevang na we fa ngaina. If you're going to use it within 90 days, it's all fine. It's up to you. If you got a little bit of money, if you have the money to buy the fuel and store for, but no more than 90 days, because that fuel will then become stale after 90 days, and then fali kung wa kola if 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

0: Te whātālofa atu o lo uingoa o atitahi pōtaka news. This is your news at 5. The Australian government could face millions of dollars in compensation claims following a major defeat in the High Court. Justices ruled unanimously against the federal government's attempt to block a damages claim brought by an unlawfully detained non-citizen. Human rights lawyer says the landmark ruling paves the way for hundreds of similar compensation cases. Advocates say the decision delivers justice to affected families and shows that mandatory indefinite detention must end. The Labor Party has promised to cap weekly public transport fares at $20 in main New Zealand centres and $10 everywhere else if elected. The policy would cost about $65 million each year, using about 1% of the National Land Transport Fund. Party leader Chris Hipkins says the policy will provide a real cost of living relief for hundreds of thousands of commuters.
1: The cost of living is by far the number one issue that New Zealanders are raising with us. They're working hard, they're playing by the rules, they're doing everything right, and yet they feel like they're going backwards. Public transport fare caps will allow them to keep more of their own money.

0: they can actually make more progress.
1: Meanwhile, concerns have been raised over how Labor's policy on capping public transport fares will be funded. Prime Minister Christopher Luxon is dubious about Labor's plan, saying it could lead to excessive borrowing and unnecessary debt.
2: Classic Labor, really, isn't it? You're going to take money out of the NTLF, which is already oversubscribed. We know they're not going to say what they're going to cut, so they're probably going to increase tax and increase borrowing. It's more of the same. Again, a plan without a proper funding to it. More tax, more debt. That's a simple.
1: The ACT Party says New Zealand should leave the Paris Agreement if the international climate deal fails to recognise the country's unique agricultural emissions. The party is proposing a split gas approach that treats short-lived methane from livestock differently to carbon dioxide. The plan will focus on actual warming while permanently keeping agriculture out of the emissions trading scheme. ACT says the policy protects the country's highly efficient farmers from unfair taxes that drive food production overseas. Associate Minister for Agriculture Andrew Hoggard says their climate policy is backed by science.
3: At the moment it's saying everything's going to be net zero by 2050, and we know the science says that methane doesn't need to go to zero, that you just need to reduce to a certain amount and you will stop that additional warming.
1: The United Nations is urging global governments to accelerate efforts to end child labour ahead of the World Day Against Child Labour. International Labour Organization Director General Gilbert Hongbo says millions of children remain trapped in hazardous work worldwide. He is calling for renewed global commitments to expand access to education, decent jobs for parents, and social protection. The UN says a new global framework has been adopted to track implementation beyond the decade. Into sports, 9 athletes from Palau have been awarded Olympic scholarships to support their preparations for the 2028 Los Angeles Games. The funding from the International Olympic Committee will provide monthly financial support for training and travel. The Palau National Olympic Committee says the program helps remove financial barriers for local athletes. Selection trials for the final squad will begin early next year. That is your news. For more news and sports, go to pmn.co.nz.
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9: 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Afobaya, Fiawaya, Tua.

0: Oleh tu, tahun umai siapa jatuh pasal lama nature yang we natu mula silfil jatuh tu. So there's a new play, a world premiere actually, and it's on the ASB Waterfront Theatre in Auckland. It's called The Sons of Vau, and it's all about a father who comes from nowhere to New Zealand and brings his three sons. It's a coming of age story for these three brothers who have been really tough, you know, who have a really tough father. It's about survival, resilience, but also forgiveness. The play starts stars Hans Fa'avaya Jackson, Epine Bob Sevilla, Britt Taefu, and Peula Koale. It's a an award-winning script by Vela Manusaute and Manusaute, and a deeply personal story. He's directing along. He's directing it alongside with Annabella Polata Ivaus, whom is the star of Tina, and it's going to be a moving, powerful, thought-provoking. It's on from the 18th of June to the 5th of July, and I, for one, am so excited to go along. So you can head out to the atc.co.nz to book your tickets and choose the Mafana option at cart to get $30 tickets. Sons of Vau, ASB Waterfront Theatre in Auckland from 18th of June to the 5th of July. So, you know, there's a new play, a world premiere actually, and it's on at the Waterfront Theatre in Auckland. Mo tatou ia o lo ia te fōlu nei o le awha peon whaalia mo le teimi mō mua ina le ASB Waterfront Theatre i Aukilani. 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And it's coming of eight story for these three brothers who have been really tough, who they have a really tough father, and it's about survival, resilience, but also forgiveness. 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So get online. I'm going to tell you. 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Ya Olesia tato vasalang va business name sound holiday immunization chola ikasi la immunization ya kako osidola elpeni. Immunization is a big topic in our community, and just recently I saw a video about Tani and his panel and they discuss immunization. Their boy lives with an immune deficiency, like a weakened immune system. And that means even small illness can be very serious and land him in hospital. You may have seen this video on TV, but if you have missed it, the video is on Facebook page now. It's in our Facebook page, Pimen Samo. Please have a look at it and let me know how about your, you know, let me know of your thoughts. And it is really good to see how Tani and his family approach for this. You know, it's really good how they approached it. And it's not judgmental or anything like that. It's his family's approach to protecting those whose immune system aren't strong enough on their own. So aren't strong enough on their own. I know with my own family, you know, kakua ia, leo tatu ilua, leo tatu ainga, with my own family, we make sure that all our kids, everyone, and even the elderly people that are needed, they needed the flu vaccination, they are fully vaccinated. Then it means they are fully protected from any diseases that may attack them. And if you want to know more about immunizations, go to info.health.nz/Brung Tane, and please check out the video with Tane and his family on Facebook page. On the way to Tatu, Ping Tavai Langin, Napo Tatu Alat, or Le Fola Al PMN, Le PMN Samo Facebook page, Portato Ape Foling Al Tatu Ala Leo, Lima to Tassi Pi Al Tassi Orotes Malufamo. 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
1: Which effectively means he's got no immune system.
2: Yeah, it's raw, really, really raw.
1: Phoenix is our second eldest. He's got common immune deficiency syndrome, which effectively means he's got no immune system.
2: Yeah, it's raw, really, really raw. But we're going through it as a family, and we're taking it one day at a time, but knowing that, yeah, immunizations, when they come up, we're all doing it. People that are immunised protect my son. And I wouldn't say stop him from getting sick, but make the chances less.
1: Vaccines, for me, are just another form of protection that, as a parent, we need to use. There's extended whānau that have considered or don't vaccinate. I'm not here to say that they're wrong. This is my experience, and I'm just trying to make sure that my experience can help others.
0: Yeah, Monsi Vienal, Dantu, Atunu, Angayani, immunizations. Dantu, Upingana, Tadwa, Yayi, Sid Sila, Dantu, Watanai, info.health.nz/Tane, and please check out the video with Tane and his family on your Facebook. It's right on our Facebook, PMN Samoa, at the moment. Yeah. Lala, says he met Umai, I play for Inga Margaku, Tatu, Polkalamir, and Eva, yes. Ole tatu PMN Samoa bilingual show. Yet from my more totally my telling ya I'm tangled as foe. 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
1: 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I want to tell everyone. I want to tell anyone.
2: I want to be a
1: Bogosa. Yeah, Bogosa. I'm going to be the famous one.
0: Yeah, famous. Yes, suya, suya, my phone. Fatara, what's that all?
2: No, ma.
0: No, no, ma. Emo.
2: Oh, yeah. Baro,
0: baro, se fo. Yeah, kuma. Hello, hello, hello, hello, hello, hello, hello,
2: Yeah,
0: leo kwa maloro paifoyo. Maloro, lor fengar wenga, yereli.
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0: Tai.
2: Maloro kwa paifoyo.
0: O, te eiso si lo fie le, eiso si lo fie le tu ausa vai.
2: O, di, di, di. Ai
0: 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yeah, yeah, yeah, yeah, yeah, yeah, yeah, yeah, yeah, yeah, yeah, yeah, yeah, yeah, yeah, yeah, yeah, yeah, yeah, yeah, yeah, yeah, yeah, yeah, yeah, yeah, yeah, yeah, yeah, yeah, yeah, yeah, yeah, yeah, yeah, yeah, yeah, yeah, yeah, yeah, yeah, yeah, yeah, yeah, yeah, yeah, yeah, yeah, yeah, yeah, yeah, yeah, yeah, yeah, yeah, yeah, yeah, yeah, yeah, yeah, yeah, yeah, yeah, yeah

Oh,

0: ile leo leo si fonga na mla sa idiam. I sa bang yer leo.
1: Oh,

0: Dynamite.
1: Why did you want it? For me. Wait, oh yeah, wait, oh yeah. That's how it is. The white man's got a labor.
0: Finance, fai pule ale ale teipa. 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

0: pa fa mai pa tau si tau fa mi tau la ina le wo uta dia lo si te lo pesa le mo wa tu iron wood po le ko pai le sa no mai lo sung So if I'm in Ute on a tarry to lie lua, yeah, I for a matu, we can find mask going OBV. OBV is of seed. Which is a tarry of seed?
1: I know,
0: what I'm very much sure Mona living of getting a kitty fire, pay living finger fight.
1: Yeah, it is your fault.

0: streaming news at 6, Tal Fakoi, I'm Levi Matautio Morgan. The Georgia's commissioner says the voice of young people has been ignored in the debate over plans to ban under 16-year-olds from social media, and they have legal right to be part of such a majority policy decision. The commission spoke to 85 children about the proposed ban, which the government has promised an update on this month. And Claire Ackman told Checkpoint most young people don't want an outright ban, but do want more action to help keep them safe.
1: They want to see online spaces made safer by removing harmful content. They want strong regulation and accountability of these big tech companies and the social media platforms.
0: Under the new UN Charter on the Rights of a Child, young people will have to be allowed to participate in decisions that affect their lives. The Prime Minister has doubled down on his insistence that the government will not spend billions of dollars offshore to meet New Zealand's climate commitments. Treasury estimates it could cost up to $5 billion to pay for the overseas carbon credits New Zealand needs to honour its Paris Agreement commitments. An additional $1.6 billion may also be needed to pay for credits to meet a subsequent commitment due by 2035. Christopher Luxon is adamant government will centre its climate obligations on the domestic front.
2: We are not sending billions of dollars offshore. We will do everything we can to meet that commitment in 2030. We've got a wee way to go.
0: Meanwhile, Green Party MP Chloe Shawbrick is concerned government will not meet its commitment to the Paris Climate Agreement if it does not pay for offshore mitigation. The most recent analysis from the Ministry of Environment shows a shortfall of 84 million tonnes of emissions that would need to be made up by paying other countries to offset their emissions. Shawbrick is calling on the government to be upfront and honest on its climate obligations under the Paris Agreement.
3: It all really boils down to the Minister of Finance and the Prime Minister needing to be upfront and honest with the public. Are we genuinely, honestly going to meet the nationally determined contribution? Do they genuinely, honestly commit us to doing that? Because if so, the reality is we will need to pay for offshore mitigation.
0: Tūhura Otago Museum's newly redeveloped Pacific Cultures Gallery has opened after 16-month transformation. Tangata Moana, Peoples of the Ocean, was redesigned with direct input from Pasifika communities themselves. The gallery's collection technician, Jonika Edgecombe, says this allowed them to decide how they wanted to be represented in the exhibits.
4: Nothing for us without us, that's the saying, eh? 100%. There's so much to gain and nothing to lose by uplifting the voices of, you know, the people whose treasures you're showcasing. And you get a much more authentic representation.
0: Edgecombe believes Tangata Moana can be an example of how Pacific collections should be handled. And turning to sports now, and former Fiji rugby coach Mick Byrne says the National Union lied about his departure and denies having any ongoing health issues. The Fiji Rugby Union stands by its decision to remove him, claiming the split was due to health challenges. Byrne says he was removed so the union could take new direction rather than resigning as originally reported. The team is now moving forward under new coach Senerusi Seruvakula ahead of the upcoming international matches. And that's PMN News at 6. For more Pacific news and sports, go to pmn.co.nz.
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5: 3 minutes past 6 o'clock, Friday the 12th of June. You're with William Teresi. Thank goodness we've made it to Friday. What has felt like another monumental slog towards the end of the week in some ways, doesn't it? Pleasure to be in your company as always. And if you were hoping it would be a quiet Friday morning into an eased weekend on the news front, think again, because politics here and abroad proving once again that there are no quiet news days, only varying levels of chaos, really. And we'll start with New Zealand First, which is making no effort whatsoever to hide its frustration this morning. The party has come out swinging after changes to the government's so-called coward punch legislation. Now, remember, this bill was meant to crack down on one-hit attacks, human trafficking and retail crime, and even included tougher measures around things like shoplifting and expanded citizens' arrest powers. But now, after a select committee report and concerns raised during the drafting process, mandatory minimum sentences have been removed. New Zealand First says it's extremely disappointed, claims the changes amount to little more than window dressing, and says the failure to include mandatory minimums for attacks on emergency responders breaches the coalition agreement. Coalition politics can sometimes look like a happy family photo, can't it? Other days, it's more like, well, how can I describe it? Christmas lunch after somebody, after somebody who's there shouldn't be there. Meanwhile, over in Britain, UK Prime Minister Sir Keir Starmer has woken up to a political migraine. His Defence Secretary, John Healey, has sensationally resigned, accusing both Starmer and the Treasury of failing to provide the resources needed to defend the country in an increasingly dangerous world. Well, I'm sorry to say, but it sounds

0: It sounds like you should have gone and worked for the Conservatives. It tends to be the right side of politics that invests more in defence than the left, brother. And this wasn't one of those vague spending more time with family departures. Oh no. Healy went full breakup text, posting his resignation letter on X and warning that Britain risks becoming less safe if the government doesn't put more money behind its armed forces. The timing couldn't be much worse for Starmer, who's already under pressure with a by-election around the corner and whispers beginning to circulate about his leadership. It's been a rough week, and somewhere in Downing Street there'll be someone uttering the immortal phrase, "Could this have been an email?" And closer to home, election fever is beginning to grip New Caledonia. Political parties are lining up ahead of provincial elections later this month, with 24 groups registered to contest seats across the territory's North, South and Loyalty Island provinces. The South Province remains the big prize, traditionally a pro-France stronghold, with incumbent leader Sonia Bakis seeking to maintain her influence. Now, these elections carry significance well beyond local politics, because the makeup of the provincial assemblies actually determines who sits in New Caledonia's Congress. And after a turbulent year marked by unrest and ongoing debates around independence, the outcome could have major, major implications for the territory's future. So no pressure then. Next week we'll actually bring you extensive coverage on New Caledonia and its upcoming provincial elections. We'll be checking in with journalist on the ground, Nick McLennan, to get every twist, every turn. That is next week's coverage. So plenty to get through this morning. Coalition tensions threatening to spill into public view, a dramatic resignation shaking British politics, and an important vote looming in one of the Pacific's most closely watched territories. Grab a coffee, maybe grab a second one like me, because Friday's already proving anything but quiet. Coming up for you on the programme this morning, we'll be joined by a member of the PMN News team shortly to bring us the lowdown. The lowdown as to what's been going on in the world of news, both domestic and regional. We'll have you with the Traffic and Airports update 7:30. Will's Word just before 7, along with international headlines. After 7, we've got your business brief. We like to stand on business, as the Gen Z folks like to say. Then the gloves are off at 7:15. In an election year, boy, Labour and National are trading blows over who's showing up for farmers at field days. National's accusing Labour of neglecting the rural sector, but Chris Hipkins is firing back, saying his MPs are out talking to people instead of sitting behind a stall. We'll bring you the highlights from this latest political spat this week. Quite some fun argy-bargy. I do love politics for the theatre of it all. We'll bring you a bit of a wrap of the week that was in politics. It's coming up at 7:15. Then at 7:30, we'll take a look at this report into Amnesty International that says allegations surrounding the death of a Fijian man are consistent with historic patterns of police and military brutality in Fiji. We'll take a look at that story at 7:30. In the 8 o'clock hour, I'm calling it the Sporting Power Hour. The Warriors are back at home this weekend and looking to strengthen their position near the top of the NRL ladder when they take on the Sharks. There's plenty riding on the clash as the business end of the season approaches. At 8:15, Sky Sport Rugby League commentator Bevan Noir joins us to preview all the week in action, assess the Warriors' chances and look at the key matchups to keep an eye on across the competition. Then at 8:30, it's a massive sporting weekend with Super Rugby semi-finals taking centre stage and Pacific athletes making their mark across several codes. At 8:30, Pacific Huddle host Tuilangi William Lilahi joins us to break down all the biggest talking points, preview the key games and highlight the players and teams Pacific fans should be watching from rugby to league and beyond. We'll wrap up everything you need to know as we coast into the weekend. And as always, you can reach out to us at any time, pacificmornings@pmn.co.nz, our Facebook page 531PI, the text machine 531. Plenty of avenues to get in touch with us on the stories and the news shaping the world you're waking up to this morning. Good morning to you, Levi. How was your evening last night?
1: Good morning, my friend. Pretty chill, bro. Not nice. A whole lot going on.
0: Nice. That's what we like to hear.
1: Yourself, my friend?
0: My friend bought me a really cool gift yesterday. We went out for dinner and I've been talking about this film called Obsession. And in the film Obsession, the central theme of it is this toy that you can buy from a store called One Wish Willow. You crack the One Wish Willow and then you're wish becomes true.
1: Okay.
0: Anyway, my friend bought me a One Wish Willow.
1: Did you crack it?
0: I haven't cracked it. It's sitting on my bookshelf. But it's really hard to get hold of them because it's a very niche film.
1: Oh, cool, man.
0: So there's a guy in Auckland making them.

0: So that was cool. I digress. What have you got to get us started this morning?
1: You want to go with a little bit of a throwback, some feel-good music this morning. It's Beyonce, Stevie Wonder, so amazing. 5:31 p.m. Good morning.

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1: This is 531 PI's Pacific Mornings. We're bang on time. It's 15 minutes past 6 o'clock. Good to be with you this Friday. We like heading our markers on the timing. Time now to get you up to speed with all the very latest in news. Joining us, as always, is senior journalist Carly Strong.
2: Papongi mania. Good morning, everyone. Happy for late day.
1: Happy Friday. Has it not just felt like the longest week ever?
2: Do you know what? I think it's cold. It starts getting dark around 4 o'clock. Mm. It's just like we're in the depths of winter right now.
1: I did not want to get out of bed just because of it being cold this morning. So I feel for everyone else that is up at this ungodly hour. Let's take a look at what's going on with RSV now.
2: Yes, so the full technical term for this virus is respiratory syncytial virus. And so two of the country's top paediatricians are calling this out. One of them is our very own Dame Tuila Percival. She says children are suffering when they shouldn't amid an incredible burden of disease. And so this virus affects your lungs, and there was 1,500 child hospitalizations in the year to June last year. However, Dame Tuila reckons more than half of them come from South Auckland.
1: Oh,
2: seven,
1: wow.
2: Like half of these 1,500 hospitalizations. She was saying this is kids with really bad pneumonia, chronic lung disease, children who are very, very unwell. And the other paediatrician, Dr. Adrian Trenholm, is saying, why don't we have some of the medications that are available in Australia, which got approved 2 years ago? They were just saying, like in other countries, RSV is almost completely wiped out. Why do we still have it here? And we're what is supposed to be a developed country. And so MedSafe in the article said they'd requested further information on the medication before deciding whether to approve the drug.
1: Okay. What a shocker.
2: Just thinking about it.
1: Yeah.
2: Meanwhile, 1,500 kids are hospitalised.
1: Exactly. All right, to the Ombudsman now. What can you tell me?
2: Yes. So you've had him on the show, Sir Peter Boshier. He is very outspoken in making sure we have access to information and supporting people who haven't been treated well, shall we say, by different organisations. So he has come out and admitted he threatened to go to the Solicitor General to prosecute Te Whatu Ora, otherwise known as Health New Zealand, after it repeatedly failed to respond to requests under the Official Information Act. So he was in the role for 10 years and handled more than 14,000 complaints. But the fact that he took offence with Te Whatu Ora just shows how difficult it still is to get access to the information that we're supposed to have protected by law.
1: Indeed. Okay. And what a colourful man he is too.
2: He really is.
1: He's brilliant.
2: He's made the effort to come into our studio several times. But just when it comes to media transparency, I think it's so good to have these voices calling out what we need to have for, you know, public journalism. And I also saw that Pulo Tutupe has been appointed to the New Zealand Media Council.
1: Congratulations.
2: Yes, absolutely. So we spoke with her because she had served on the Broadcasting Standards Authority. Who knows when that's wrapping up? But she kind of has sidestepped into what will soon become the only media oversight board. And so she says in a post that media plays a vital role in healthy democracy. She's looking forward to learning from the colleagues and contributing to thoughtful and fair decision making. And she takes over from Raina Va'ai, who has also done a lot of legal work. We spoke with her a lot around the abuse and care inquiry.
1: Yes.
2: So really cool to see this Pacific woman at the table in these decision making teams.
1: Couldn't agree more. All right, look, let's shift our attention to a Tuvaluan radio show. Talk me through this.
2: Yeah, I love this. This is an article written up by our very own Atutahi Pōtaka Jews. And a small broadcasting team in Brisbane is helping keeping Tuvaluan culture alive. So what they have is a radio show. It's only an hour, once every 2 weeks, but it airs across 11 time zones, and it's quickly becoming this cultural meeting hub for the Tuvaluan diaspora. And so the producer, Saeli Teokai, she says they're very blessed to start the program, but she says they've got it across Facebook, Pacifica TV and YouTube, and things like playing their beautiful traditional Whateli songs. She says people are messaging in saying, thank you so much for the songs, we were dancing in our house. And I think it's just a beautiful way to make sure Pacific culture is kept alive. And
1: absolutely.
2: I reckon we need more of it than once every, an hour every fortnight.
1: Every fortnight. Yeah. Well, bless them, though, for, you know, keeping the fire burning in this time. Oh, bless. All right, now to football fever.
2: Yes, absolutely. Now, the opening ceremony for the Football World Cup is underway, and we are just less than an hour out from the opening match, which is between Mexico and South Africa. If you're looking for where is the Pacific talent, there is a player, Marko Stemenić, in the All Whites team. He has a Serbian father and a Samoan mother, and so their first game is not until Tuesday. They're in Group G, and their pool is with Iran, Egypt, and Belgium, so their first game will be on Tuesday. And what's cool about these matches is the time difference makes it like a nice mid-afternoon game for lots of New Zealand watchers. So this is just, you know, in New Zealand we are so rugby crazy. However, football is really, like, on the global scale, the biggest.
1: Absolutely.
2: And so they reckon 5 billion people watched the last World Cup. It comes around every 4 years. So really cool to see New Zealand on the world stage here. And best of luck to all the players.
1: It's also a big day for TVNZ as they jump into a new business venture, yes, officially. For those that don't understand what I mean, TVNZ has the hosting rights for the Football World Cup. And they've kicked off their $44.95 event pass. And it's the first time TVNZ has charged for a pay TV sports market.
2: There we go. Might be the beginning of many new things.
1: Again, I just want to go back to the point of when did we all just decide, okay, we're going to pay for television in every kind of aspect. I miss free-to-air.
2: I know, but when you look at pay-to-view events like these big fight events, it's big money.
1: Big money,
2: a lot of eyeballs. And yeah, for if you were a, you know, World Cup crazy fan, $45 to watch games over the next 39 days.
1: Oh, that'd be a bit of a, yeah. Look, before we wrap it up, let's go there with Jason Momoa. He's out.
2: He is out, unfortunately. Production on the Helldivers film was scheduled to start in Auckland 2 months from now, but producers are now scrambling to find a new lead. So the film was due for release in November 2027, based on a hugely successful PlayStation game. But Momoa has departed the project for reasons unknown. So this is, yeah, there's no message yet. I had a quick look across his socials. But Momoa's been very, very busy. So he, back in April, bought a film studio, Studio West. So maybe there'll be something coming out of that. We've also seen him around for the filming of Minecraft 2. And pre-production is also in place for things like Supergirl, Dune Part 3, Street Fighter, and the next Fast and Furious movie.
1: Whoop, whoop! I'm hearing economic growth. That sounds
2: absolutely
1: amazing.
2: Absolutely.
1: Yes. You know, I also saw Jack Black in Auckland Central. Yeah, I felt sorry for the guy because he just kept getting... I mean, it comes with the territory of the job, right? Where people ask to take photos and videos. And he's very willing and happy to do it. But he's remarkably shorter than I thought he'd be, which is coming from a guy who's 169 centimetres tall.
2: You'll want that picture,
1: yeah,
2: won't you?
1: Yeah. So thank you very much, Carly. Where can people go to for more news?
2: We have all the latest on pmn.co.nz and our socials.
1: We certainly do. Head along to our website this morning, leading the front page. Charter school results spark debate over equity, funding and Māori Pacific education, a write-up by Vaimaila Leotanu'u, and Australia's government warns seasonal workers who leave the PALM scheme lose all protections, a story by Christine Ravoy. And while you're at our website pmn.co.nz, subscribe to our weekly e-newsletter so that you don't miss a beat from our team of journalists. Just go and put your email details there and you'll see it in your inbox every Wednesday evening. Also, have your say and win prizes. 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We've got an advert at the top of our website for you to click on to put your details in, and you go in the draw to win $100, 5 chances to do so. This is Pacific Mornings. We'll be back with you in just a moment. We have your weather, traffic and airports update in 5 minutes with Levi. Then we've got Will's Word, international headlines just before 7. I'll get you up to speed with the latest in the UK, the United States and what is happening in New Caledonia in the lead up to the provincial elections. Those are the big questions yet to be answered, still to come. Pacific Mornings, 5:31 p.m.

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1: 29 minutes past 6 o'clock now on this beautiful Friday morning. Today, I'm Anuia, my friends. Let's get into your weather, traffic, and airports update for the day. Kickstarting with your weather. North into Taupo, including Bay of Plenty. It's mostly cloudy with isolated showers, mainly in the west, becoming fine in Bay of Plenty and Taupo this morning. It's fine today in Gisborne, Hawke's Bay, and Wairarapa. We've got clouds spreading north in the afternoon and the evening. Waitomo to Kapiti, including Taihape, cloudy with isolated light showers, becoming fine from south in the afternoon. Cloudy periods in Wellington, in Nelson and Marlborough, with a chance of late afternoon shower for Wellington. Westland, Canterbury and Otago, we got cloudy periods. A scattered rain south from Christchurch and Hokitika are spreading north this morning, then clearing south of Timaru by midday and everywhere else in the afternoon. And Buller and Grey, it's also mostly cloudy, scattered rain developing in the late part of the morning. Southland and Fiordland, rain in northern Fiordland, clearings being mainly fine in the morning. And finally, in the Chatham Islands, we've got a few light showers turning to rain for a time in the afternoon. Nothing new to report on in terms of your traffic update for Auckland and Wellington this morning. And to airports in the main centres in Auckland, NZ511 to Palmerston North at 6:35 a.m. this morning has been cancelled. And then in Wellington, NZ5389 to Christchurch at 8:15 a.m. that has been cancelled. Also at 8:15, S8121 to Picton has been cancelled. And then later this afternoon, S8123 to Picton at 12 p.m. has also been cancelled. Of course, we do suggest that you check your airport website sites and your airlines for updated information on your travel this morning. And that is your weather, traffic and airports update for the hour. 29 minutes to 7 o'clock. You're tuned at the 5:31 PR. Good morning.

0: Will's Word.
1: Does anyone remember Bebo? And MySpace? And does anyone still use Facebook nowadays?
2: I don't.
1: Facebook, actually, speaking of Facebook, if you're someone who's been trying to reach out to me on Facebook, I literally only looked at my messenger yesterday, and it is stacked with messages from months ago that I should have replied to, so apologies in advance. Stay with me here. There is a reason why I'm bringing up all of this. Instagram, Snapchat, TikTok, all that jazz. Like many millennials and Gen Zers, I'm a Gen Zer, by the way, although sometimes I feel like a baby boomer. I was an early adopter of social media. We were, in many ways, the guinea pigs. We uploaded embarrassing photos, ranked our friends, changed our profile songs, chronicled every teenage crush and heartbreak online. Well, I didn't. I was more concerned about Star Wars and posting photos of lightsabers on my Facebook page like a loser I am. Anyway, the point of this is, there were plenty of positives to social media, and I think we've learned enough over the past two decades to admit something pretty uncomfortable as well. Social media and children are not a healthy mix. And that's why I support banning social media for under 16s. Now, the Children's Commissioner has come out saying young people should have a voice in discussions about policies affecting them. They understand the online world better than most adults. Their concerns about isolation, especially for disabled, rainbow and geographically isolated young people, are valid and deserve consideration. But this is where I slightly deviate from the Children's Commissioner's view. Having a voice, which is important, doesn't necessarily mean having the final say. If we left it up to 13-year-olds, many would choose unlimited screen time, junk food for dinner, and bedtimes that frankly begin with sunrise. And that's not because they're bad kids, it's just because that's kids, right? It's not that long ago that I myself was one, believe it or not. But children need boundaries, I needed boundaries, and adults have a responsibility to make decisions in their best interests, even when those decisions are unpopular. And I also think it's important to point out that the social media that I grew up with is vastly different to the social media that children nowadays are growing up with. Bebo, for all its beautiful intentions, like reskinning and all of that, wasn't feeding us algorithmically curated outrage and insecurity. Facebook wasn't built around endless scrolling, and Instagram hadn't yet become a competition of filtered perfection. Instagram has literally become that platform where you idealize someone and their lifestyle, what they're getting up to, what they're wearing, how they look, how sharp they are. And that's leaving children vulnerable. I look at my own sister, who's very young, and I often worry about the content that she's consuming or the beauty standards that she's perhaps comparing herself against as a 15-year-old. We've seen rising rates of anxiety, loneliness, body image issues, sleep deprivation, myself included on the sleep deprivation front because I won't stop scrolling. I work in media. Social media has helped me connect with people and build opportunities, maintain friendships, all that jazz. For many young people, it does provide community and belonging. But at the end of the day, look, we're living in a different world, and it is best that those that are under 16 are restricted from use. That's Will's Word.
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1: This is Pacific Mornings on 531PI. That was a long-winded Will's Word this morning, but hey, you know, I feel very passionately about banning under 16-year-olds. They don't need to be on the socials. And no, I'm not a baby boomer. I feel like one sometimes, but I'm not. Let's get you up to speed with the latest news now. And to news just a hand, US President Donald Trump says he was calling off strikes on Iran that he had planned for today and flagged his the signing of a possible deal with Tehran after top-level talks. Trump's latest sudden reversal on the war came after what he said were the agreements of final points by numerous countries except Iran. Trump said that discussions and final points have been, in both concept and great detail, approved by all parties involved, including the United States and Israel, who jointly launched the war in February, and a host of regional allies. There was no immediate reaction from Iran. British Defence Secretary John Healey sensationally quit, accusing beleaguered Prime Minister Sir Keir Starmer and the Finance Ministry of failing to commit enough money to protect the country. His shock resignation weakens Starmer's authority further at a precarious moment for the embattled Labour leader, a week before a by-election which could prompt a bid to replace him. In stinging criticism, Healey warned that Starmer's long-awaited defence investment plan for funding over the next decade, which the Premier has yet to publish, risked making Britain less safe. I would hate to be Sir Keir Starmer. You've got to know when your time is up. When people within your own party are publicly slamming you, publicly undermining your leadership, you got to go. And it's a real shame for the Labour Party. They have become a real case study in the UK of how to absolutely stuff up a clear electoral mandate that you were given. At the 2024 election, they had a resounding victory against the Conservatives, and they have squandered it with infighting, with poor decision-making, indecisiveness, and, well, I'm sorry to say it, a snooze fest for a Prime Minister. So, I don't know how the UK's Prime Minister gets himself out of this latest kerfuffle. We shall see. Meanwhile, New Zealand has condemned what it calls lethal plotting and other malign actions by Iran in Europe, North America and Australia. In a joint statement with 21 other countries, New Zealand has condemned Iran's attempts to kill, kidnap, harass, intimidate or otherwise attack people. The statement was released by the US State Department on behalf of the US, UK, Albania, Australia, Belgium, Bulgaria and a whole host of other nations. I won't read through the entire list. The country said the attacks must stop immediately. This is Specific Mornings. Just finally, a former child actor has accused Sean Diddy Combs of sexually assaulting him in 2007 at a networking event in the Hollywood Hills. The anonymous male accuser filed his lawsuit against Combs this week in California. The lawsuit is the latest in the mounting and continuous legal troubles for the incarcerated music mogul, who is currently appealing his conviction on federal charges in New York on two counts of transportation to engage in prostitution, for which he was sentenced to more than 4 years in prison. He is also a case under action review by the Los Angeles County District Attorney's Office, according to a spokesperson for that office. I'm William Turetti, back with you in just a moment with more headlines. We'll turn our attention to the Pacific very shortly. Stick around, back with you after a short ad break and more of the Pacific sounds you know and love. Stick around.
0: World Watch with Will.
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1: 8 minutes until 7. It's Friday, the 12th of June. You're with me, William Tweety. Pleasure as always to be in your company. Let's get you up to speed with the latest news out of the Pacific. And we'll start first in Papua New Guinea, where all 7 of Papua New Guinea's highlands provinces have been placed under El Nino watch. PNG's highlands interior is forecast to experience potentially prolonged drought in the coming months due to an El Nino weather phase in the region. Numerous MPs have voiced concern over how prepared PNG is for El Nino. Minister for Disaster and Emergency, Dr. Bill Joseph, says the government is ready to monitor and assess potential impacted communities. He says regions like the Highlands have accessibility challenges that the government is factoring in. In Samoa, Safusa MP says compensation for the sinking of the HMNZS Manawanui is on its way. Nearly 2 years on from the sinking of the New Zealand Navy vessel on Safusa Reef in Samoa, residents say compensation has still not been paid. Residents have told the Samoan Observer that no one has received any money despite signing agreements and being advised to check their bank accounts. The local MP for Safusa says the previous government had planned to provide 3 million tala, but the current administration intends to deliver the full compensation of 10 million tala. Also making headlines in the Pacific, Cook Islands researchers have pointed to tourism as a primary driver of plastic pollution. A study published last week traces the origin of plastics collected from 6 of the country's islands during a cruise in 2024. It sees single-use plastics and plastic fragments with clear links to tourism and coast activities dominated in the collection. The study advocates for improved waste management processes. I'm William Tweety. Still to come on the show that informs, educates, entertains in the next hour. We've got you 7 o'clock news with Levi, then we'll get into the business brief, all about getting you into up to speed with what's going on in the world of business, including the Infrastructure Commission calling for more investment into long-term renewable energy. Plus, what's the situation with Bitcoin at the moment? Something a bit funny is happening, apparently. Now, I'm not a Bitcoin follower, but don't you worry, I'll get you up to speed if you are with some Bitcoin news. Also for you in the next hour on the program, more argy-bargy over the Labour Party's public transport policy that we spoke to Alfili Paina, Auckland councillor and, of course, Labour Party aligned councillor, on that $20 cap in metro centres and $10 everywhere else cap for public transport. More questions being raised about whether Labour's costings are actually accurate. I'll bring you the latest comments from Chris Hipkins and from the opposition as well, or should I say from the current ruling party, that is, National Party leader and Prime Minister Christopher Luxon. Plenty more to come. Still on the show that informs, educates, entertains, reach out to us at any time. Pacific Mornings at pmn.co.nz. Facebook page 531PI. The text machine 531. Back with you in just a moment. And time now for more of the music you know and love. What have you got?
2: Let's go to Shane Walker this morning. This one is Why My Girl on 531PI. Good morning.

0: PM News at 7. Kia ora ana, I'm Levi Matautia Morgan. A Māori and Pasifika Boys Charter School is exceeding expectations, reporting strong attendance and literacy gains with an average attendance rate of 89%. Annual reports reveal 5 of the 7 charter schools met or exceeded their targets, sparking fresh debate over fairness in education, funding rules and how Māori and Pacific students are being served by the school system. Targets are adjusted using each school's equity index to account for socioeconomic barriers, and the principal of Tipene, Nathan Drury, says their point of difference is they tailor their programs to accommodate the needs of Māori and Pacific students.
1: This is about demonstrating the real ability, and if the mainstream is delivering, and there are aspects of it that deliver brilliantly, and there are schools that deliver brilliantly, and that's an important thing to remember. There's not a one-size-fits-all, so we should embrace difference, and we should embrace, you know, opportunity, and that's all we are. We're just a point of difference.
0: The Children's Commissioner is calling for young people's voices to be heard in discussions around banning social media for under-16s. In a new report, Omokopuna agree more needs to be done to improve online safety, and tech companies should be the ones that are held to account. Children's Commissioner Claire Ahmed says children have the right to have a say and the right to shape policies that directly affect them.
2: When it comes to considering big policy decisions that are going to directly affect children and young people, they must be able to participate. Their views need to be taken seriously. They need to be well considered. And ideally, they need to be part of shaping the approach that we're going to take in New Zealand.
0: Locals of Papua New Guinea's Manu province are angry over the alleged illegal killing of dolphins by the Filipina tuna fishing fleet. It follows video showing crew on a Perth-Saint vessel, the Red Robin 88, hauling in dead dolphins. And the local base of foreign fishing vessel is owned by Fribao Fishing Corporation, a Philippine-owned company that operates in PNG. Manu's local, Jonathan Simon, says his community is extremely concerned about what they've seen.
3: They are hauling on to their boat tons and tons and tons of tuna, but at the same time, they are pulling out dead dolphins from the net. And that's what make me very cross, because we love dolphin, we preserve dolphin in our areas.
0: PNG's Minister for Fisheries and Marine Resources, Jalta Wang, told RNZ Pacific the incident is being investigated. Fiji's permanent representative to the United Nations, Filippo Tarakinikini, says the country's constitution review must be linked directly to the Truth and Reconciliation Commission. Tarakinikini argues that legal amendments alone will not end the country's history of political instability and coups. He says those protected by immunity clauses should testify before the commission to address past political grievances and communal fears. Tarakinikini is calling for changes to the mandate of both bodies to formally connect the two processes. And turning to sports now, and football fever is taking over North America as the Football World Cup opening match kicks off between Mexico and South Africa. The All Whites are in Group G with their first match against Iran on Tuesday at 1 p.m. in New Zealand time. And thousands watched as New Zealand side ran a series of plays at the University of San Diego yesterday. Midfielder Marco Stamenic says the players are all out to impress the coach before he picks which players will start on the field.
4: I think today was a good test for everybody to showcase themselves, and everybody wants to play in the Iran game and wants to play at the World Cup. Unfortunately, not everybody will.
0: And that's PM News at 7. For more Pacific news and sports, go to pmn.co.nz.
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5: It is 4 minutes past 7 o'clock. It's Friday the 12th of June. I'm William Teresi. Always good to be in your company. Trust you've had a lovely start to the morning. If you've had copious amounts of coffee like I have, then you must be raring to go for the day ahead. I'm up to my third coffee. Dangerous. I'm not a health practitioner, by the way. Don't ever listen to my health advice. I'm just someone who likes to feel my heart beat and pump to get the morning going. And speaking of getting the morning going, I mean, oh look, plenty going on in the world of news you're waking up to this morning with New Zealand First, let's start there, eh? Which is making no effort whatsoever to hide its frustration this morning. The party has come out swinging after changes to the government's so-called coward punch legislation. Now, this bill was meant to crack down on one-hit attacks, human trafficking, retail crime, and even included tougher measures around shoplifting and expanded citizens' arrest powers. But now, after a select committee report and concerns raised during the drafting process, mandatory minimum sentences have been axed. New Zealand First says it's extremely disappointed, claims the changes amount to little more than window dressing, and says the failure to include mandatory minimums for attacks on emergency responders breaches the coalition agreement. Coalition politics can sometimes, you know, be a bit shaky, and this is just the latest example of that. But that's democracy. Also, speaking of, very, very rare to see in an article that came out this week, former Prime Minister Helen Clark and former Finance Minister Ruth Richardson came out together in support to slam MMP, which is, of course, mixed member proportional, which is the system we've had in terms of voting here in this country since the 90s. And they argue that it's a handbrake on progress. And in some ways, I can agree. But by extension, when they say handbrake, I mean, they're largely talking about New Zealand First, aren't they? I mean, New Zealand First has been in the kingmaker position for, well, for as long as MMP's been in, you know, in action, really. So I thought that was a fascinating read.

0: Making headlines in the world you're waking up to this morning. Over in the UK, Sir Keir Starmer, their Prime Minister, has woken up to a political migraine after his Defence Secretary, John Healey, sensationally resigned, accusing both Starmer and the Treasury of failing to provide the resources needed to defend the country in an increasingly dangerous world. And boy, oh boy, if I was Sir Keir Starmer, mate, I just don't know. It's like you're that friend and no one wants you there. Like you've gone to a party and then people are like, oh, what's he doing here? Look, I take my hat off to Sir Keir Starmer for continuing to linger in the job, even though his own party members are like publicly slamming him in UK media. Not a good look. And finally, taking a look at New Caledonia. And election fever is beginning to grip the tiny island nation. Political parties are lining up ahead of the provincial elections later this month, with 24 groups registered to contest seats across the territory's North, South and Loyalty Island provinces. Now, the South Province remains the big prize, traditionally a pro-France stronghold, with incumbent leader Sonia Berkis seeking to maintain her influence. Now, these elections carry real significance well beyond local politics because it actually makes up the provincial assembly, which determines who sits in New Caledonia's Congress. So we'll be keeping a close eye on that next week. We'll cross live to New Caledonia next week to speak to Nick McLennan, who's a journalist, boots on the ground. We like talking to journalists on the ground. He's going to keep us informed and up to date with all the very latest in terms of New Caledonia's provincial elections. Very important after the turbulent period they've had over the past 2 years, of course, after that civil unrest and then just the whole jostling in France over the future independence of New Caledonia. I really feel for the Indigenous community in New Caledonia. Because love or loathe it, I mean, colonisation just continues to persist there, at least in my view. You're listening to Pacific Mornings, the show that informs, educates, entertains. Let's take a look at what's going on in the world of business.
1: The Business Brief.
0: New Zealand continues to face challenges controlling short-term electricity price volatility, with more investment in long-term renewable energy required. That's according to New Zealand Infrastructure Commission General Manager Peter Nuns, who says the long-term challenge is scaling up electricity infrastructure to power a larger, low-carbon economy. He says we need to avoid undue regulatory hurdles and ensure there's sufficient competition to build new generation. He says the latest research outlines how predictable approach to key policy settings could help give infrastructure providers the confidence to invest. Basically, at the end of the day, he's saying we need to move away from the old way of powering our country to the more renewable ways of powering our country. Would you invest in solar panels if you could, Levi?
2: I don't know enough about it, bro.
0: Oh, okay. Well, it's a renewable energy source that basically would save you more money in the long run instead of obviously paying for a power bill, right?
2: Yeah.
0: But the whole problem with solar is it's expensive to
2: it
0: put.
2: Is expensive.
0: It's expensive to put on your roof.
2: Those are the guys that you see when you drive past. Just got that massive panel on the roof.
0: Though. Yes, those panels on their roofs. And I also want to give a shout out to the former U.S. President Jimmy Carter, who put solar panels on the White House. This was back in this, like, you know, what was it going to say, the late 70s?
2: Wow.
0: And he was a visionary of the time. And then old mate Ronald Reagan, who was a Republican, came in after Carter and took them down. What is it with Republicans and they're all about, like, oh, we need, you know, fossil fuel and all that, blah, blah, blah.
2: So if you get solar panel, you save money in the long run, but you're paying a lot up front to get the solar
0: panel. It is very, yeah. So there's been this whole idea of, well, maybe the government should put money in to help people subsidise. Yeah. Kind of like the old EV scheme where the government helped subsidise you to purchase an EV vehicle. That's another question for you. Would you own an EV?
2: Yeah, I would.
0: Okay. And why... Yeah. Fair enough. I was going to say,
2: if it's cheaper on gas, because that's the other part, because then you got to, it's always like one thing, right? You're not spending money on gas, but then you're spending money on the other thing.
0: Exactly.
2: Yeah. That's what it is.
0: It's so. A win and a loss. Now, I'm a person who doesn't drive, so, you know, I love public transport. I think all money should go to public transport. I digress. Let's turn our attention to Bitcoin now. Are you into Bitcoin?
2: I'm not, bro. I don't understand it.
0: I don't understand it too. It's too convoluted for my small brain.
2: Yeah, me too, bro.
0: Bitcoin's price has halved in the past 6 months in what commentators are calling a Bitcoin winter. The price of cryptocurrency has fallen from a peak of about $214,000 in October to

0: less than $110,000 this week. Rupert Carlin, founder of Quarter Wealth, which offers a Bitcoin KiwiSaver fund, by the way, says there were a couple of reasons. One was the listing of Elon Musk's SpaceX. He says it's the same retail investors that are into risk, into speculative asset classes that are going into SpaceX. It's all the Elon Musk hype machine which drives a lot of this type of thing. He says another was that software company Strategy sold 32 Bitcoin and shook investor confidence. Now, that's a whole lot of gobbledygook that I don't quite understand. Again, Bitcoin goes right over my head, but if you're someone listening this morning and you're into cryptocurrency and Bitcoin, there you go. There's some news for you on that front. Turning our attention to what else is going on in the world of business. About 5% of the population is earning the minimum wage. I was actually having a very hearty conversation with my friend last night at 10 o'clock at night at a bar over this, around minimum wage. My friend, I'm sure they won't mind me saying, is on minimum wage. But a lot of us still aren't earning a whole lot more, according to data. So while 5% of the population is on the minimum wage, there are a lot of us that aren't even earning that much more. So New Zealand's minimum wage is $23.95 an hour. That's up from $11 in 2013 and $16 in 2021. Now, Infometrics Chief Executive Brad Olson says government data showed that the percentage of the workforce on the minimum wage had varied between 3.2% and 4.2% between 2015 and 2019. It increased to up to 8% after 2019 as the minimum started to set up quickly. But when wage growth accelerated after the pandemic, the proportion dropped back to more like 3% again. So there you have it. Yeah. Basically, in a nutshell, a lot of us aren't earning that much more beyond minimum wage. And you asked me, Levi asked me an interesting question. He asked me, have I ever worked in a job beyond media? And I think, no, I haven't, which is actually quite sad. I don't know if you can count like 2 weeks of fruit packing as a job, which wasn't really a job, but that's all I've ever known in my career is media. And the reason we're bringing that up is, you know, how do you try and make yourself adaptable to changing scenarios in life? Because, you know, I've worked for a company where I've been through many redundancy processes. Like when I worked in NZME, survived two there, and then there was the big one at News Hub. I didn't survive that one, of course. No one survived that. But, you know, it's like, how do you adapt yourself to rapidly changing scenarios, right? So that's incumbent on William to have to go and upskill beyond my job here. So, you know, you never know. You never know these things. You're listening. Oh, actually, I'd like to know, of all the careers that you've had, Levi, which has been the most, I suppose, fun one beyond media?
1: I'll probably work it in New Zealand.
0: Yeah?
1: Yeah, but that got boring as well. I always notice I'm not really fit for, like, I'm not really built for, like, a 9-to-5 type, like, you know, when you're in New Zealand, you get all the passengers through, you check them in, and then you go back the next day, you just do it all again.
0: Yeah.
1: And you do it all again.
0: Do it all again.
1: I'm terrible, bro. I get bored really fast, man.
0: Yeah.
1: Really fast. So I just feel like I'm not built for that world.
0: Nah, fair enough.
1: Terrible.
0: Yeah.
1: You're listening. Don't hire me anyway.
0: Don't. Okay, yeah, yeah. You're listening to Pacific Mornings on 531PI. If you're a recruiter listening this morning,
1: you know who not to hire.
0: Yeah, yeah. Don't hire both of us. You're listening to Pacific Mornings. I'll be back with you in just a moment. Stick around.
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1: 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MIT? 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
1: 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Got your transport.
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3: This is an announcement from Civil Defence. Between 6 and 7pm on June the 14th, we're testing the emergency mobile alert. Therefore, we advise against partaking in hide-and-seek and other hiding-centric activities. For more, here's Barry Kane from Hidden Arts New Zealand. Barry, where did Barry go? Anyway, on June the 14th, between 6 and 7pm, listen out for the emergency mobile alert. Oh, Barry, you were behind that curtain. Very
4: 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New Pacific Mornings with Will on 531 VI.
5: It is 21 minutes past 7 o'clock, Friday the 12th of June. Gosh, I love politics because National is stepping up its pressure on Labor over its proposed public transport fare caps, demanding clarity on how the policy will be funded. Now, for context, in case you've missed it, Labor is promising a $20 a week cap in Auckland, Wellington and Christchurch and a $10 a week cap across the regions, arguing it will ease the cost of living pressures. But Prime Minister Christopher Luxon has twisted the knife further, saying it's classic Labor spending, while Finance Minister Nicola Willis says the numbers simply don't add up and had a stinging rebuke for Labor's finance spokesperson Barbara Edmonds. Meanwhile, the opposition leader Chris Hipkins has actually admitted the policy won't deliver benefits for farmers and is now defending the broader economic case behind the plan. This is why I love politics. It's the theatre of it. It is the argy-bargy. Take a listen to this rap of the argy-bargy. It starts with finance, with our Prime Minister, should I say, Christopher Luxon, goes on to Finance Minister Nicola Willis, and then, of course, it's defence mode from Chris Hipkins. Take a listen.
6: Well, I'll tell you what makes a difference is actually getting economic growth into this country, and you see that here with the sector, with the jobs that are being created. You've seen it through Nicola's budget that we've announced with 220,000 new jobs due here in the next 4 years. You see it with a 2.7% growth rate, and most importantly, you see the biggest thing to help with affordability.
7: So how can Kiwis rely on a commitment if they're not telling you how they'll pay for it? And it's classic Labor. They don't know how they're going to pay for things, so what ends up happening? They end up taxing you more. And that's what the risk is with their policy approach. Let's be clear about what the Land Transport Fund does. It maintains roads, it builds local roads, it looks after core public transport services. And what Labor have effectively said today is we'll be cutting that fund to pay for our policy. What they haven't told you is what they'll cut. Now, if they don't set that out, they haven't passed the credibility test. These are the people who trashed the books. I would have thought if I were Barbara Edmonds, the number one thing I would have wanted to achieve today is to demonstrate that I'm credible about costings and money.
8: It won't help farmers, and we've been very clear that every policy that we announce isn't going to help every community. The big issue around public transport that farmers have been raising is around rural school bus services, and we are looking very closely at that, so we will have a policy announcement on that before the election, because this government are really messing up rural school bus services, and there's a big amount of feedback from the rural community about that. So that's something that we've taken away from them that we'll be looking very closely at, because the Land Transport Fund funds a variety of projects that benefit people across the country, and we're talking about less than 1% of the Land Transport Fund. The Land Transport Fund also funds rural road maintenance through the money that's redirected to a local government. It funds highway maintenance. It funds a lot of transport projects that the rural communities benefit enormously from. The calculations were based on several things. One, Auckland Transport did some modelling of what they thought a $20 fare cap would cost. Now, admittedly, that was a few years ago. So we've updated that based on, you know, patronage changes since then, costs since then. But we've also looked at fare box collection. So it's kind of an old-fashioned name for it now, but basically the money that people are already paying. And so we looked at all of those things, and that's how we've arrived at the number that we've got. So that is an average, and averages, of course, you've got to be careful about, because if you're in a provincial area, the savings will be lower. There's no question about that. Those provincial bus services tend to cost less and people spend less on them. If you're in Auckland, there's already the $50 fare cap, so really you'd be looking at a $30 saving based on that. If you're in Wellington, it'll depend on where in the Wellington region you live and how many stops you travel effectively. So if you're in the CBD and you're travelling from one side of the CBD to the other, the savings won't be as great as if you're coming from Upper Hutt or Waikanae or Porirua into the CBD. Then clearly they'll get savings that are well more than that amount of money. It's very hard to calculate precise numbers in each group, but I think the better calculation is where you're travelling from. So if you're travelling from Upper Hutt, it's about $70 a week. If you're travelling from Waikanae, it's getting closer to $100 a week. If you're travelling from Masterton, then it's actually more than that. If you're in Auckland, as I said, the savings are more likely to be in the $30 a week range because of that existing fare cap that's there.
5: And that was our Prime Minister, Christopher Luxon, led by the Finance Minister, Nicola Willis, and then ending with Chris Hipkins, who's been... Oh my gosh, I've been looking at the media circuit that the Labour Party's been doing since they announced the policy. They've been asked the same question over and over again, like, are you sure you've got the costings right? And they keep going back to the same talking points. I am not confident that they've actually got the costings right here. Like, is it based on averages or what? It's very confusing. Don't get me wrong, selfishly, I like the idea of this policy. I really think this could make a real tangible difference. But, you know, that's all well and good if you've got the costings right. And I'm a bit sceptical. And all of this whole interaction reminds me of the time when good old John Key, during the 2011 election debate by the press, when he was up against, of course, Phil Goff of the Labour Party, he made that iconic line, show me the money. This is that iconic line, in case you've missed it. Take a listen.
9: Tell me where the $14 million is coming from. Repeating it.
10: Just tell me where the money's coming from. Show me the money. Show me the money.
9: I've got to tell you this.
10: It's coming from the Chinese. He's going to borrow it from the Chinese. That's where it's coming from.
9: No, I don't.
11: Prime Minister, the only thing that I wanted to...
5: I mean, it's an iconic line. It's been etched in my brain. I was 10 years old when I first heard that, and it's been with me ever since. But truly, this is the classic Labour at the moment. Show me the money. Time will tell whether it actually adds up the maths. But I come back to the point, I am excited by the policy from a selfish perspective because I would make use of it. 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PacificMornings@pmn.co.nz. Our Facebook page, 531PI. The text machine, 531. All the usual avenues to get in touch with us to have your say on the news in the world you're waking up to this morning. Any breaking news, we'll bring it to you live and direct. Don't you worry about that. This is Pacific Mornings on 531PI. Back with you in a moment. Time now for your weather, traffic and airports update with Levi.
12: 531 weather.
13: 28 minutes past 7 o'clock now on this beautiful Friday morning. Te ao manawia, my friends. Let's get into your weather, traffic and airports update for the day, kick-starting with your weather. Northland to Taupo, including Bay of Plenty, it's mostly cloudy with isolated showers, mainly in the west, becoming fine in Bay of Plenty and Taupo this morning. Fine today in Gisborne, Hawke's Bay and Wairarapa, clouds spreading north in the afternoon and the evening. Waitomo to Kapiti, including Taihape, cloudy with isolated light showers, becoming fine in the south in the afternoon. We've got cloudy periods in Wellington, also Nelson and Marlborough, with a chance of late afternoon showers for Wellington. Westland, Canterbury and Otago, cloudy periods, scattered rain south of Christchurch to Hokitika, spreading north this morning, and then clearing south of Timaru by midday and elsewhere in the afternoon. It's mostly cloudy in Abula and Grey, scattered rain developing late in the morning. We've got rain in northern Fiordland and also around Southland area, clearing to be mainly fine by the morning. And finally, in the Chatham Islands, we've got a few light showers, turning to rain for a time in the afternoon. Nothing new to update you on this morning in terms of your traffic update for both Auckland and Wellington and to airports in the main centres. We just look at Wellington this morning. NZ5389 to Christchurch at 8:15 this morning has been cancelled. Also at 8:15 this morning is S8121 to Picton. That has also been cancelled. And then the later flight to Picton, S8123 at 12:15 p.m. has also been cancelled. Of course, we do suggest that you check your airport websites and your airlines for updated information on your travel this morning. And that is your weather, traffic and airports update for the hour. It is bang on 7:30 now on 531 PI. Good morning.

0: Hey, where are you two off to?
1: We're going to go drop off Nene Aroha's brow screening test. Have you done yours?
0: No, this Nena is too young.
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6: This is an announcement from Civil Defence. 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
10: You're listening to Pacific Mornings, Friday the 12th of June. I'm William Teresi. Now, a loaded pistol was discovered inside a child's bedroom during a major police crackdown on methamphetamine supply across Northland and Auckland. Operation Phoenix, led by the National Organised Crime Group with support from Northland Police, has seen dozens of search warrants executed over recent months targeting alleged meth supply networks linked to organised gangs. This was a massive operation. Detective Superintendent Greg Williams says officers uncovered 9 firearms in the far north alone, including the alarming find of a loaded pistol in a child's backpack. The operation, which began last year in August, is focused on disrupting meth manufacturing and distribution, with police saying 37 warrants were executed in Northland, particularly in an initial phase, leading to multiple arrests and charges. In total, 14 people have now been charged, with authorities saying the operation involved around 70 officers from Auckland all the way through to Northland and uncovered evidence of clandestine drug labs, firearms, meth supply. This was, by all accounts, a massive police bust. They provided an update. Take a listen to the details, just very briefly, around the background to how they got to such a big bust.
11: National Organised Crime Group mainly focuses on transnational organised crime and higher echelon offending occurring in New Zealand, but we also have a focus under my leadership to identify and understand and come and support districts where we identify vulnerable communities that are being seriously impacted by organised crime, you know, and a lot of this really relates back to methamphetamine dealing. It kind of started back with Operation Otis back in 2018 was the first one, and then 2024 was Operation High Water, that focused in on the Barbarian Motorcycle Gang and in the town of Opotiki. And that particular job was a little bit different because through all the course of even when Carrow started, you know, we've across government developed the resilience organised crime strategies, which has seen the involvement of resilience organised crime teams being situated across the country, and including up here in Northland. And Matt will talk shortly about that sort of impact for them. And the idea is to bring in where we identify this, the need, to, you know, to investigate the harm that is bringing the combination of enforcement and resilience together in terms of the way in which we're operating. And it's been our intent that we will focus in these sorts of areas as we have done recently here in the north in that region of Kaitaia because of that very issue around the massive harm. And we've kind of, after the end of high water, It was, where do we go next? And it was, in fact, up into north, and we decided that we needed to come. No great surprise, because even in the recent wastewater, it's, you know, it's a tragedy in terms of the meth addiction rates for the far north. You know, Kaitaia particularly, you know, almost at the top in terms of the country. You know, off the back of that is massive social harm that's occurred in that space. So Operation Phoenix actually commenced in August last year, and involved us sending up teams for 1 week of action here from to support the northern teams, where we are focusing on people engaged in mainly the sale and supply of methamphetamine. We did 4 weeks of that, which has seen that resulted in us executing 37 warrants during that period and arresting 21 people, seizure of firearms and drugs and the like. So that was a lead up to this. In the background has been a substantial investigation focused in mainly around that Kaitaia area, and a group of individuals that have been engaged in the manufacture, production of methamphetamine, and then the supply into the communities in that sense. So that was terminated commencing on Wednesday, and it's just finished now with 34 search warrants done, primarily sort of in the Kaitaia area, but quite a wide ring around it, because some of these people lived in quite rural areas.
10: It's just a wrap there from Detective Superintendent Greg Williams on just the massive meth bust operation that happened in Northern and in Auckland. Meth, of course, you know, gosh, absolutely corrosive to society. Should be stamped out, and I commend the efforts of police for doing such a task that almost seems like just an empty, bottomless pursuit in some ways. You're listening to Pacific Mornings on 531 PI. When we return, we'll take a look at Niue. Now, Niue has, well, held a meeting, that's government officials, that is, on their ahead of their budget. We'll bring you the details of that. It's coming up on the show that informs, educates, entertains, as well as taking a look at Fiji as well and what's going on over there. Still plenty to come this hour. Stick around.

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1: Friday the 12th of June, you're with William Turetti. Let's take a look at what's going on in the region. And the new Assembly has given early approval to its budget for the 2026 to 2027 financial year, setting out how the government plans to spend and manage its money. Prime Minister and Finance Minister Dalton Tangalangi says the focus is on keeping essential services running, supporting communities and investing in the country's future. The budget shows spending of $83.4 million, while income is expected to be $65.8 million, leaving a shortfall of around 17 mil. Leaders say this is not debt and Nuwe will not be borrowing money to cover it. Instead, they say the gap reflects the real cost of running services like health, education, roads, energy, along with plans to improve key infrastructure. Tourism is still a major part of the economy, but the government says rising travel costs, global uncertainty and a small workforce could make things harder in the year ahead. About $2.8 million is set aside for building and maintenance work, while Nuwe will continue to rely on support from partners like New Zealand and Australia. The budget now goes to a committee for closer review before returning for final approval. Here's just a snippet of Dalton Tangalangi, Nuwe's Prime Minister, talking on the budget and the challenges Nuwe faces this year and in the years ahead.
2: As we forge ahead in an increasingly uncertain and volatile global environment, where ongoing conflicts continue to disrupt oil supply, and we must remain resilient. We have moved from the period of crisis into one of fragility. In this environment, it is critical that we establish strong foundations, grounded in a firm commitment to prudent financial management and fiscal sustainability, and where necessary, austerity measures. At the same time, we must continue to invest in development and embrace innovative ideas to secure the future well-being of the people of Niue. As we continue to recover from the impacts of COVID-19 pandemic, we are now confronted with another challenge, the global fuel crisis. And this external shocks, combined with our small population base, pose a significant risk to our economic stability. And we must therefore exercise discipline in both expenditure and revenue collection to maintain a sound fiscal position without resorting to debt financing. Our fiscal strategy is guided by the clear principle to live within our means while protecting the financial independence of future generations. And that is the key. Our budgets must reflect a careful balance between realism and ambition. We will align expenditure with the resources available to us while maintaining a strong focus on priority sectors that directly impact our people, which we all know, it will always be. The Home Affairs, where sits the Village Council, our pensioners, our disability, those in the need most. And I'm happy to also announce that the old known Community Affairs now became Home Affairs. And we have allocated funding to these key areas of the country, which I'll elaborate a little bit more later. And of course, the health systems, there needs to be the ongoing support. Education, the infrastructure and asset maintenance, it's probably one of the biggest expenditure through this country. It's maintaining our key resources that develops this country, and I'm talking about machineries, tools, and of course, the aging infrastructure.
1: That was Nuwe's Prime Minister Dalton Tangalangi talking on the report there and outlining the challenges ahead for Nuwe. Of course, the fuel shock at the moment is a big problem for them. We'll have full details of the Nuwe budget on our website a wee bit later on this morning, pigmen.co.nz. Again, it's important to reiterate that it's the first reading of the Appropriation Annual Bill for the 2026-27 financial year from Nuwhere. I'm William Turetti. Still to come is the Sporting Power Hour. We've got plenty to come in the next hour. The Warriors are back at home this weekend and looking to strengthen their position near the top of the NRL ladder when they take on the Sharks. There's plenty riding on the clash as the business end of the season approaches. At 8:15, Sky Sport Rugby League commentator Bevan Dewar joins us to preview all the weekend action, assess the Warriors' chances and look at the key matchups to keep an eye on across the competition. Then at 8:30, it's a massive sporting weekend ahead with Super Rugby semi-finals taking centre stage and Pacific athletes making their mark across several codes. At 8:30, Pacific Huddle host Tuilagi William Ligalahi joins us to break down all the action, the biggest talking moments, the preview of the key games and highlights the players and teams Pacific fans should be watching. From rugby to league and beyond, we'll wrap up everything you need to know and more as we coast into the weekend. This is Pacific Mornings. I'm William Turetti. Reach out to us at any time, pacificmornings@pmn.co.nz, our Facebook page 531PI, and on the text machine 531. Plenty of ways to get in touch with us, share your views, your thoughts, your opinions. And a lot of you have been this week. Thank you very much. I don't dedicate not nearly enough time to the feedback that we get, because by the end of the show I'm like, oh, I should have read that out. So maybe we should do a segment every day, maybe just 2 minutes devoting it to some of the feedback, because certainly has not been a shortage of it this week. A lot of you rightfully telling me how to do my job. You're listening to Pacific Mornings. Look, we know you love your music. What have you got for us, Levi?
3: Let's go to Josh Sartoffi this morning. This is Perfect to Me, the Island Remix on 531 PI. Good morning.

0: sa 8 mála le lé am líomh amatáilte a mógann. The New Zealand First Party is furious after mandatory minimum sentences were stripped from new coward punch legislation. The party says the changes amount to window dressing and breach their coalition agreement regarding protections for emergency responders. A parliamentary committee removed the sentencing rules due to concerns about legal uncertainty and improper acquittals. New Zealand First says it will table amendments in Parliament to fight for tougher penalties. The Prime Minister has doubled down on his insistence that the government will not spend billions of dollars offshore to meet New Zealand's climate commitments. Treasury estimates it could cost up to $5 billion to pay for the overseas carbon credits New Zealand needs to honour its Paris Agreement commitments, and an additional $1.6 billion may also be needed to pay for credits to meet a subsequent commitment due by 2035. Christopher Luxon is adamant government will centre its climate obligations on the domestic front.
1: We are not sending billions of dollars offshore. We will do everything we can to meet that commitment in 2030. We've got a wee way to go.
0: Meanwhile, Green Party MP leader Chloe Shawbrick is concerned government will not meet its commitment to Paris Climate Agreement if it does not pay for offshore mitigation. Prime Minister Christopher Luxon has confirmed New Zealand will stay with the climate agreement by halving the country's gas emissions by 2030 with domestic policies. The most recent analysis from Ministry from the Environment shows a shortfall of 84 million tonnes of emissions that would need to be made up by paying other countries to offset their emissions. Shawbrick is calling on the government to be upfront and honest on its climate obligations under the Paris Agreement.
2: It all really boils down to the Minister of Finance and the Prime Minister needing to be upfront and honest with the public. Are we genuinely, honestly going to meet the nationally determined contribution? Do they genuinely, honestly commit us to doing that? Because if so, the reality is we will need to pay for offshore mitigation.
0: A Pacific regional representative for the World Health Organization says it works hard to clarify its role and to counter misinformation. The role of the UN health body and its work internationally continues to be a target of criticism online, including through misinformation about vaccines. But the WHO's regional emergencies director, Dr. Gina Saman, says the organization exists to support countries.
3: We share information about our work to help dispel myths. At the end of the day, the intent of WHO is good health. This supports the agenda and the responsibility of governments to serve the well-being of their people.
0: Dr. Saman says the WHO's work benefits Pacific countries by encouraging government sectors to work together to prevent, prepare and respond to health emergencies. 24 political groups have registered to contest the upcoming provincial elections in New Caledonia. The French High Commission says the initial list of candidates will undergo final verification before the polls on June 28th, and incumbent leaders and new political groups are vying for seats across three provincial assemblies after a period of significant civil unrest. Voters will decide the future leadership of the territory as parties focus on rebuilding the local economy. And that's PMN News at 8. For more Pacific news and sports, go to pmn.co.nz.
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5: All new Pacific Mornings with Will on 531
4: VI. Welcome to the day ahead. If you're just joining us, I'm William Turetti. It is Pacific Mornings on 531 VI. Friday, we've made it. We have made it, people. We're nearly there. We're going to coast into the weekend, and there's plenty going on in the world of sports. So I'm calling this the Sporting Power Hour because we've got two back-to-back interviews chatting everything you need to know about the weekend of sports. Coming up for you in just a moment, we will turn our attention to the Waz. I'm a big Pinot Noirs fan, emphasis on the Pinot. The Warriors are back at home this weekend and looking to strengthen their position near the top of the NRL ladder where they take on the Sharks. There's plenty riding on the clash, of course, as the business end of the season approaches. At 8:15, Sky Sports Rugby League commentator Bevan Dewar joins us to preview all the action, assess the Warriors' chances and look at the key matchups to keep an eye on across the competition. Then at 8:30, massive sporting weekend ahead with Super Rugby semi-finals taking centre stage and Pacific athletes making their mark across several codes. At 8:30, Pacific Huddle host Tuilagi William Lialahi joins us to break down the biggest talking points, preview the key games and highlight the players and teams Pacific fans should be keeping an eye on. From rugby league and beyond, we've got everything you need to know. We've got your ticket, if you will, to the front row seat to all that is going on in the world of sports. So plenty to digest, take in, preview, all that jazz. If you want to be part of the conversation, if you want to slip a question in, let us know. Pacific Mornings at pmn.co.nz, our Facebook page 531PI, the text machine 531. Good to be in your company this morning, my friends. We'll be back with you in just a moment, joined by our guest, Bevan Dwar, to dissect the NRL and the Waz. Get your Pinot Waz ready for this weekend. Back with you in a moment. Time for more music. What have you got?
0: Let's go to General Fire, my friend. This is Here to Stay on 531PI. Good morning.

0: Kia ora Aotearoa, good news. 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
5: It is 11 minutes past 8 o'clock, Friday the 12th. Journey with William Teresi this hour. We're talking NRL now. Last night, the Rabbitohs thrashed the Broncos 48-6. And this weekend, the Warriors are back at home, sitting second on the ladder and looking to keep the pressure on the top of the competition. They face a Sharks side that can still cause plenty of damage. But after pushing the Panthers in a top-of-the-table clash 2 weeks ago, the Warriors will want to show they can back it up in front of their home fans. Of course, you can catch all the action on Sky Sports and Sky Sport Now. So to preview the NRL weekend and break down the key matchups, who better to talk to than Sky Sport Rugby League commentator Bevan Duar. Talofa, thank you very much for your time this morning.
6: Morning, Will. How are you, mate?
5: I'm very well, thank you. Before we even talk NRL, I wanted to get your take on actually being a

0: commentator, if we could start there, perhaps. Kind of begs the question, how do you prepare for a match as a commentator? Is it mostly stats and team lists, or are you looking for, like, storylines, player backgrounds, all that kind of jazz?
1: Yeah, a bit of everything, really, mate. I mean, obviously, you write your team list down. I try to do it 2 days before the game. So if the game's on Saturday, try to do it Thursday. Mind you, I did my prep for this week on Wednesday. But yeah, I mean, once the team lists come out, you put your team list in. Key stats, don't have to get all the major stats. Just the key ones, I guess. And storylines, if you love the game of rugby league, you obviously keep an eye on it. Mm. And the storylines come out every week, especially with the NRL. There's always controversy and that sort of thing. So yeah, just a bit of everything. And then the key to it, well, memorise the team list if you can. You do a better job if you don't have to look down at your notes all the time.
0: Yeah, when you're commentating, say, like a Warriors game, right, how do you, I suppose, balance the emotion of the crowd and the occasion with staying clear and neutral for viewers at home?
1: Yeah, it's especially Warriors games, mate. Those crowds are second to none, some of the best in New Zealand. You try to put on an act, don't you? You try to pretend that you care about the other team, and you try your best to just stay neutral. Especially with the Warriors, it's hard to not, kind of be swept up with the emotion, but you try your best, and I'd like to think that I'm just as excited let's say this weekend, if the Cronulla score, I'd like to think I'm just as excited when they score. But with the crowd in behind you, it's hard not to kind of maybe tilt that way, isn't it?
0: Yeah, look, a final question on this one before we get into the Warriors. I suppose what's the hardest part of calling a live NRL match? Is it keeping up with the speed, tactical shifts, or is it kind of knowing when to just let the pictures and atmospheres speak for themselves?
1: Yeah, no, I think for me personally, keeping up with the pace of the game, a good commentator can see what's about to happen, and because he can see what's about to happen, he's kind of got the words in his head ready to go. Yeah, keeping up with the pace. And the other thing too, for any young commentator out there who wants to get into the game, or someone who has aspirations into it, practice. I mean, it didn't happen overnight. Just practice in front of the TV, and you know, when I say practice, I mean give it a good 2 years, 3 years of just, you know, practicing over and over again until you get it right. And, you know, once you master it, you can kind of, it comes natural after that.
0: Yeah, certainly. Look, let's turn to the Warriors now. They're sitting second on the ladder, so this is less about whether they make the finals and more about how deep they can go. What part of the game looks most finals ready to you?
1: Oh, the forward pack. Very much the forward pack. Well, we're very blessed in New Zealand. We've got the best forwards in the game. And this Warriors forward pack is second to none, the best. Now that we've got Tanner Boyd out, as well as Luke Metcalf kind of lingering around, it helps with Tamaiti Martin, not naturally a seven. He needs a good forward pack behind him, in front of him. And that's, at the moment, that's our key sort of part to the Warriors game. Going into this game, on paper, we should have them well, I think, especially in the forwards. Even though we've got a few key players out through origin and injury, they should still be going. They should have the front foot, I would like to think.
0: Yeah, they pushed the Panthers in that top of the table match and were right in it at the end. I suppose, what did that game tell you about the Warriors' ability to match the competition's benchmark sides?
1: Well, exactly that, mate. They matched up with Penrith and they nearly won the game. Very positive signs. I will say this, though, there is still daylight, or a bit of a gap between them and us, and then us and the rest. But positive signs, if we can learn from our mistakes and learn from that game, we've got them in a few weeks' time or a month's time or so, improve on that. And just every game, one game at a time, we can easily get swept up in the this is our year sort of up the wire sort of movement and fields. But if we just take one step at a time, one game at a time, don't get ahead of ourselves. Each game is just as important as the last, so just one step at a time, Will.
0: Well, then further to that then, I suppose, what's the one area the Warriors need to dominate if they want to keep that pressure up?
1: Look, as I say, the forward pack is great. And because we've got a heapload of injuries in the halves now, we just need Tamaiti Martin and Chanel Harris-Tavita to feel confident. And the only way they're going to feel confident is if they're going forward. And as I say, it goes back to that forward pack. And, you know, if they do the right thing and they get front football for our backs, then, you know, Tamaiti Martin gets a little bit more confident. He might play a little bit better. And that's what we're hoping on, I guess.
0: Round 15 is heavily affected by Origin and buys with only five games on. Let's look at the Dolphins versus the Roosters, which seems like a real depth test, especially for the Roosters. Which side needs this win more, frankly?
1: Very good question, mate. I mean, I think if you're a Sydney Roosters fan or a Sydney Rooster and you go up to Brisbane tonight and you win, you can be very proud of yourself. Granted, they are, what, third on the table or whatever it is, but as you say, a heap load of people out, a heap load of players out. So, in my opinion, Dolphins should be the favourites going into this game. On paper, they look better than Sydney. But as I say, if Sydney can go up there and win, they can be very proud of themselves.
0: And then on the Eels and the Raiders, I mean, could be one of the more important games of the round. What's the key matchup there?
1: Yeah, again, Eels, Raiders, on paper, Raiders again, even though the Eels are playing at home, the Raiders are still a class act. I mean, they were the minor premiers last year. Most of their starting side is playing. Some of the, you know, their best players are playing, which is good. They've got a very strong four-pack and slick-backs. In my opinion, Canberra should win that one.
0: All right, and the Tigers are coming off that heavy loss to the Panthers. What response do you expect from them against the Titans in that respect?
1: Yeah, a bit. Like, the Tigers are a class act. Benji Marshall's a class act. They were absolutely humbled last Sunday against Penrith. They might have gone into that game just a little bit too confident, and they got absolutely destroyed. They're playing at Leichhardt in the sun in front of their faithful. Be a packed house. They should come back and, you know, do better. And on paper, again, I'm looking at them. At the Tigers, they should be the favourites. And as I say, because they're at home at Leichhardt, that should be a win on Sunday.
0: Yeah, certainly. And look, just circling back to the Wires, just want to get it crystal clear from you. You think they've got what it takes to take it out?
1: Yes. Well, as long as they just take one step at a time, one step at a time.
0: All right, one step at a time. Nice way to wrap things up. That was Sky Sport Rugby League commentator Bevan Dwyer. Appreciate your time. You have a nice day, eh? Enjoy the weekend.
1: Thank you, Will. You too, mate.
0: Remember, you can catch all the NRL action on Sky Sports and Sky Sport Now. I'm William Teresi, back with you in just a moment. Stick around.

0: Pacific Mornings with Will on 531 VI.
1: It is 24 minutes past 8 o'clock. I'm William Teresi. Wonderful to be in your company this morning. The 2026 Football World Cup, in case you didn't know this already, is underway. Well and truly underway, actually, as Mexico take on South Africa at Mexico City Stadium. So the way in which it looks right now, Mexico 1, South Africa 0. Very exciting indeed. Well, if you are someone who follows the football, I've never sat in a football game. I went to a lot of the football female women's World Cup games when they were here in New Zealand. That was quite fun. Quite a fun experience. But very sports heavy day and weekend, so plenty going on in the world that you're waking up to on the sporting front.
2: There's no crowd like that football crowd though, man.
1: Yeah, truly.
2: I'd love to get amongst. I'm not the biggest fan of watching football, soccer or whatever, but I'd love to just go and be in one of those English crowds.
1: Oh, just same.
2: To be part of it, man.
1: Just to be amongst the energy, of the crowd.
2: There's like a culture there, man.
1: There's like nothing like it, I think. Speaking of, do you remember a game in your life where you're like, that is the best crowd I've ever been in?
2: 2017 semi-final, Mate Matonga versus England.
1: Oh, yeah, that would have been
2: rugby
1: phenomenal.
2: World Cup, but it was incredible.
1: Yeah,
2: that sea of red was incredible, man.
1: I bet.
2: That's the closest to anything of that, how those English players do it. But obviously the Tongan way of Pacific music and all that stuff. So that was amazing. And
1: oh, cool.
2: I always thought that's how, like, it's like what was incredible to me will be like another weekend on that side of the world.
1: I bet.
2: But amazing. Yourself, bro? You've been in
1: yes.
2: the crowd?
1: Yes, I think like my most... See, I've the more I talk on this show, the more I realise how much of a weird kid I was. I mean, you know. And so instead of backing, say, the All Blacks as a kid, I used to back Argentina.
2: You always go the other way, don't you?
1: Yeah, I always go in the other direction. I'm not one to follow the crowd. I march to the beat of my own drum, which leads me into precarious situations sometimes, as I found out last night. But it's a story for another day, maybe once the BSA's gone. But back on that point, yes, I went to an Argentina versus Japan game as a kid, and it was so much fun.
2: Yeah, that would have been a bust.
1: Yeah, went in my Argentinian flag. People in the crowd thought I was Argentinian. I'm not. I'll pretend I am, though. But yeah, that was a great game. Japan-Argentina back in 2011, I think it was. Yeah, a long time ago. 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Oh, were you ever one that were just joining in it? Like, you'd watch the television screen and you'd join in the haka? I wasn't.
2: I think maybe as a kid and all that stuff.
1: Oh, that's
2: memories,
1: cool.
2: But nothing like crazy.
1: I think I was too much of a Pākehā kid to do that. In reflection, I used to get mad at my cousin Caleb. He would do that.
2: He'd be right in front.
1: He'd right in front of the screen and then doing the haka. And I think one time it made me cry. Again, a loser of a child. 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
3: 531 weather.
2: 27 minutes past 8 o'clock now on this beautiful Friday morning. Today I'm on the way with my friends. Let's get into your weather, traffic and airports update for the day, kickstarting with your weather. North and to Taupo, including Bay of Plenty, it's mostly cloudy with isolated showers, mainly in the west, becoming fine in Bay of Plenty and Taupo this morning. Gisborne, Hawke's Bay and Wairarapa, it's fine. We've got clouds spreading north in the afternoon and the evening. Waitomo to Kapiti, including Taihape, we've got a cloudy day today with isolated light showers, becoming fine from the south this afternoon. Wellington, also Nelson and Marlborough, cloudy periods, a chance of late afternoon shower for Wellington. Western Canterbury and Otago, we've got cloudy periods, scattered rain south of Christchurch to Hokitika, spreading north in the morning, and then clearing south of Timaru by midday and everywhere else in the afternoon. Buller and Grey, it's mostly cloudy with some scattered rain developing late in the morning. Southland and Fiordland, we've got rain in Northland, or Northern Fiordland rather, clearing to being mainly fine in the morning. And finally, in the Chatham Islands, we've got a few light showers turning to rain for a time in the afternoon. Nothing new to report on in terms of your traffic update for both Auckland and Wellington this morning. And to airports in the main centres, just looking at Wellington, SA1232 Picton at 12:15 this afternoon has been cancelled. Of course, we do suggest that you check your airport website and your airlines for updated information on your travel this morning. And that is your weather, traffic and airports update for the hour. It is 29 minutes past 8 o'clock on 531 PI. Good morning.

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1: You're listening to Pacific Mornings with me, William Tretti. A massive weekend of sport with the FIFA World Cup putting Pacific players on the global stage. Super Rugby reaching semi-finals time and Netball's ANZ Premiership heating up to help break us, well, take us through it all, should I say. We're joined by Tuilangi William Lialahi, host of the 531 PI Sports Show Pacific Huddle on every Saturday morning from 7 a.m. till 10. Talofa Tui, how art thou?
2: Yes, very good, thank you.
1: Awesome. Hey, before we even get started, I saw your segment, Seke or Sui, on social media. That's becoming very popular. Explain to our audience what it is for those who aren't aware.
2: Yeah, it has actually. So that segment there is we pose a few questions and then we decide whether it should stay or should go, which means is it a Seke or is it a Sui. So, look out for that one. It's a pretty
1: awesome.
2: Fun segment.
1: But, yeah.
2: Interesting questions.
1: It's awesome content. Love it. Hey, look, let's kick it off with FIFA. Let's turn to the FIFA World Cup. It's underway with a much bigger tournament this year. What has stood out to you so far about the scale and atmos of it?
2: Yeah, well, man, the biggest thing for me is just how global this tournament has become. I mean, it's about 48 teams now. It means more nations, more cultures, and more stories are being represented on football's biggest stage. And I mean, it's across three different countries. So you're talking Mexico, Canada, and USA. So it shows FIFA's ambition to make football even more inclusive and accessible for fans around the world.
1: Yeah.
2: That's something pretty special.
1: Yeah, certainly. And as I said, we've seen more Pacific players and Pacific-connected players taking on prominent roles in international football. What does that say about the growth in your thoughts?
2: I think it's a reflection of years of hard work, especially at grassroots level. Pacific communities have always had incredible athletic talent, but now we're seeing more investment in football pathways. So players like Alex Paulson, Carolee Caring, Samoan Heritage, inspire the next generation. You've also got Mark Crombie, who's Cook Island descent, but you also got at the governance level, Dame Soraya Behrman, who's the FIFA Chief's Women's Officer. So yeah, it's a very exciting time. And very exciting for our community.
1: Yeah, and for the All Whites, what would count as a successful World Cup campaign? Getting out of the group or being competitive or showing they belong on that stage?
2: Oh, definitely getting out of the group would be horrible. It would be historic. Because success starts with proving they belong, and New Zealand has never won a World Cup match. So earning that first victory would be a massive achievement, competing strongly against, they got Belgium, Egypt and Iran. That's a pretty strong pool. So yeah, we'll showcase some quality players like Chris Ford and Alex Wilson to continue the growth of football in New Zealand. But and for me, just getting out of that pool would be absolutely historic for the first one.
1: Huge. On to the netting now. The netball, it's big weekend in the ANZ Premiership as the race for the final spots tightens. Which match are you most interested in?
2: For me, it's the Southern Steel versus the Mainland Tactics. I think both teams have already secured final spots, but there's plenty on the line, with ladder positions. So at the chance to earn in home final, this match is going to be full of intensity, 100%. Mm. You've got the Tactics and the Steel sitting at second and third, but then you've got the Mystics at first. So anything could change, and what they're chasing is a home grand final. So the first, whoever comes first in the round robins goes straight to the final, and then the second and third play off. So obviously you think that first player by. So there's a lot riding on this game.
1: Mm, Pacific players continue to have a strong presence across netball. Who should our audience be watching this weekend?
2: You're right. I mean, there's a lot of outstanding Pacific talent across competition, but I'll be keeping my eye close on Phoenix Karaka, whose defensive pressure can completely change the momentum of the game, and also Phil Davui, whose physicality and versatility make her a constant threat. I'll also watch Sophia Lafayeli, who continues to develop into an exciting young talent while experienced campaigns with Pacific Heritage continue to inspire our next generation. Starting to show Pacific definitely belongs quite a bit in the fabric of the ANZ Premiership.
1: Yeah, absolutely. I'll look on the Super Rugby now, semi-finals weekend in Super. Tonight, the Chiefs take on the Crusaders in Hamilton. How do you think it'll go?
2: This is the one that I'm sort of twisting and turning, Will, because it's interesting. The Crusaders have beaten Chiefs twice this year.
1: Mm-hmm.
2: And coming into this final, you'd think they'd be pretty confident, knowing that they've, four on the trot, undefeated, And but the travel, so the Chiefs obviously lose Wallace Atiti to a hidden up last week, but they've still got an all-black back row. And I mean, there's exciting matchups all around. There's William Havili up against Quincy Pyre. You know, that's up against, that's for the number 12 jersey for the All Blacks. I mean, yeah, I'm sort of leaning towards the Chiefs because they're at home. But, you know, you've almost seen this before. Crusaders in the finals, and then they win when it counts, and everyone's just starting to find form. So I'm 50-50, but if I was to choose someone on the spot, I'm hoping it's the Chiefs.
1: Okay. Oh, fair enough then. Tomorrow night, it's the Canes as well versus the Blues. What are the key matchups there, and which side do you think is a better place to handle the pressure?
2: Yeah, key matchups for me, obviously, Beauden Barrett for the Blues has come back. He's slotting there at the 15 jersey. You've got Stephen Perifetta up against Ruben Love. I think the game will be decided right there at the first 5-8. I'm thinking, yeah, those are the key matchups that I see handling this at the moment.
1: All right. And look, which Pacific players, in your view, could have the biggest influence across the Super Rugby semi-finals?
2: Tupavai for the Chiefs, for me.
1: Mm-hmm.
2: He's, he'd be someone that I'd be looking out for. You've got, you've got obviously Perifetta that I mentioned. He could be key. But then you've got the William Havilis, the Quincy Pyres. I mean, these are all special matchups, but for the Hurricanes, I think it'll be having Fenea Manupo come back. It's a very exciting play in terms of his try scoring spree. But those will be my main players that I'll be sort of keeping an eye on this weekend.
1: Exciting times. All right. Look, across the FIFA World Cup, Super Rugby, semis and the netball, what is the most, you know, must-watch moment, you think, this weekend?
2: Oh, definitely be looking out for the Chiefs versus the Crusaders.
1: Gotcha.
2: That's, for me, is going to be an interesting game right there.
1: Yeah.
2: You'll be looking at the Mystics and the Stars. That's a crucial one. If the Stars get up on the Mystics and then the Tactics and the Steel, either of them win, they get straight to the top. So there's a lot riding in terms of the results of those games.
1: Yeah, absolutely.
2: Yeah.
1: That is Tuilagi William Lahi, host of Pacific Huddle. You can catch Tuilagi and the team going deeper on the Pacific sports stories tomorrow morning from 7 a.m. until 10 a.m. Don't miss it. It's a great show. Thank you very much for your time. As always, we appreciate
2: Thank
1: it.
2: You, Bill.
1: Thank you very much. You're listening to Pacific Mornings on 531 PI. Back with you in a moment. Stick around.
3: This is an announcement from Civil Defence. Between 6 and 7 p.m. on June the 14th, we're testing the emergency mobile alert. Therefore, we advise against partaking in hide-and-seek and other hiding-centric activities. For more, here's Barry Kane from Hidden Arts New Zealand. Barry, where did Barry go? Anyway, on June the 14th, between 6 and 7 p.m., listen out for the emergency mobile alert. Oh, Barry, you were behind that curtain. Very
4: hey,
3: nice.
4: Where are you two off to?
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1: 11 minutes until 9 o'clock. Good to be in your company. William Tariti with you. We're coming towards the bookend of the show, as we do, which is always sad, but also quite a delight given it's Friday. And I've got plans to do absolutely nothing. I love it. Nothing. I tell you what, though, my favourite thing to do on a Friday, without fail, is as soon as it hits 5 a.m, and I'm still on my way, or if I'm not in the office already, I'll be on my way to work, and I'll read the Media Insider column from Shane Curry. I love reading about all the goss that he has about our media industry. Now, I mean, I'm sure people outside media don't even give a damn what happens in the media industry anyway, but I was having a wee bit of a read about his Media Insider column today, and man, he's good at getting just, I don't know, writing stories in a way where it really is like, oh, very gossip column-y. So the tea today, if you do care, which you're probably like, no, I don't care, William. The tea today, anyway, was a comment that John Campbell from RNZ, John Campbell is a goat, love John Campbell, just as much as I love Mike Hosking. So apparently at the Radio Awards, John Campbell made a comment about Mike Hosking's acceptance speech, because in his acceptance speech, and I didn't take any offence to it personally because it's just classic Hosking, in his acceptance speech, Hosking said, "I hope that tonight so far has been culturally appropriate, because no one loves a culturally appropriate ceremony like I do." That was Hosking's line. To which, according to this article, RNZ Morning Report co-host John Campbell replied as they headed out of the auditorium that it was a disgrace, Hosking's speech, especially labelling culturally appropriate comment as a disgrace. I could see both sides here. At the end of the day, I love both gentlemen. They're both fantastic broadcasters, in my opinion. Funny, I don't know if I should say this as a story on air. Maybe this is a story for off air. But I remember the first time I met John Campbell, and I did confess to him, I like Mike Hosking as much as I like you. Anyway, so at the time, John Campbell said to me, "Don't be another Mike Hosking. We don't need another effing one of those." And it's just stuck in my mind ever since. But no, I love both gentlemen are fantastic at their jobs. Both very different in their approaches as well. So, I don't know. I'm just forever the nerd and watching things from the sidelines as they unfold.
2: Just getting the popcorn.
1: Just getting the popcorn and reading Shane Curry's column piece, because Shane is just a man in the know as to what's going on in the media industry. Anyway, it's been a pleasure to have been in your company. I will catch you from the usual time of 6 a.m. That is on Monday. On the show that informs, educates, entertains. You can reach out to us at any time if you like. Pacific Mornings at pmn.co.nz, our Facebook page 531pi, the text machine 531. If you are going to reach out to me personally, I just want to reiterate the message. If you are going to reach out to me personally on my Instagram, please keep it PG. I'm talking to you, another middle-aged man. Forever men in my DMs. If you're a woman listening this morning, feel free. No, I'm kidding. My partner would
2: shoot be... Shoot your shot.
1: Yeah, yeah. As long as you're within my age range of 25 and not 52 or 55, as it tends to be the ones that skew to message me. I think it's because I'm probably come across as an old man.
2: They see the old soul in you, bro.
1: Maybe. I'm kidding, by the way. Don't message me. I'm already in the dog box with my partner because I'm obsessed with the film, and they think I'm obsessed with the film because of the lead actress in it. So I digress. Anyway, what's the plan for the weekend? I'm trying to gap fill us here.
2: That's fine. I will be at the Warriors game tomorrow.
1: Oh, enjoy.
2: And nothing else planned at the moment. Bro, yourself, chilling.
1: I'm going to go watch Steven Spielberg's new film. Apparently, it's phenomenal. One of his most grown-up films yet. It's called Disclosure Day. My partner went and saw it last night. They gave it a 4.5 stars. I'm going to make up my own mind.
2: Is that a good rating?
1: 4.5 out of 5 is great.
2: Oh, out of 5.
1: Yeah,
2: right.
1: Yeah. So I'll see Disclosure Day. Going to go to... Have you ever been to Peachy Bar?
2: No.
1: Highly recommend it. $10 pasta. $10 red wine.
2: That sounds nice.
1: It's lush, and it's home. Like, well, they make the pasta themselves. So, anyway, I digress. Wonderful to have been in your company. We're now at an appropriate time where I can close the show off. I'll catch you tomorrow. No, you won't catch me tomorrow. You'll catch the sports show tomorrow from 7 a.m. until 10. But I'm back on Monday. Catch you then. Bye for now.

0: news at 9, Bulawinaka, I'm Levi Matautia Morgan. Police have wrapped up a major operation in the far north in Auckland, resulting in 14 arrests in relation to the manufacture and supply of methamphetamine. Most of the people arrested had gang affiliations to the headhunters and tribesmen, and Operation Phoenix was led by the National Organisation Crime Group with assistance from Northland Police. Detective Superintendent Greg Williams says that they were responding to a call for help from local communities, and he says it's an opportunity for these communities to reset with the key operators now arrested.
1: In the other operations that we've run, we see it as a chance communities potentially to reset themselves. Through the course of this investigation, we could identify a large number of users basically addicted and controlled by this process. And we found from previous jobs like High Water and here that we have people want to reach out. So that's a really key component.
0: Meanwhile, an Northland health provider says families in the region are living in the shadow of meth addiction. Tia Ashby, the chief executive of Kaikohe Health Provider Te Hauora o Ngāpuhi, says it was a positive move by police. She says police have a role to play in disrupting the supply and keeping our communities safe, but she says that there will be a lot of whānau, tamariki and loved ones affected by what happened, and they'll need support and not shame. Ashby said the demand for addiction services in Northland continued to grow steadily. The Children's Commissioner says the voice of young people has been ignored in the debate over plans to ban under 16-year-olds from social media, and they have legal right to be part of such a major policy decision. The Commission spoke to 85 children about the proposed plan, which the government has promised an update on this month. And Clay Ahmed told a checkpoint most young people don't want an outright ban, but do want more action to help keep them safe.
2: They want to see online spaces made safer by removing harmful content. They want strong regulation and accountability of these big tech companies and the social media platforms.
0: Under the UN Charter on the Rights of a Child, young people have to be allowed to participate in decisions that affect their lives. The Marshall Islands government has declared a state of emergency for Ibai Island following a devastating fire last Saturday. The blaze destroyed two major businesses and left more than 100 people homeless on the island. Finance Minister David Paul says contractors are already being brought in with heavy equipment to clear the debris so rebuilding can begin, and the emergency order will remain in place for 90 days to fast-track government funding and disaster relief. So to sports now, the Men's Football World Cup opening game is underway as hosts of Mexico take on South Africa in front of more than 80,000 fans. South African goalkeeper Rowan Williams will lead his team out.
3: We know that the pressure is going to be extremely high. They're not going to make it easy for us. They're going to intimidate us. They're going to have the whole country behind them, and you can feel it because I know, and I can remember 2010, the atmosphere for that opening game, it was electrifying. Everyone behind the country, and that's exactly what we can expect.
0: The All Whites' first game is against Iran, which takes place next Tuesday at 1 p.m. And that's PM News at 9. For more Pacific news and sports, go to pmn.co.nz.
4: Levi for the news. Now taking a look at our weather forecast, starting in Northland to Manawatu, including Bay of Plenty, mostly cloudy with isolated showers, mainly in the west, becoming fine in the Bay of Plenty and Taupo late morning. Gisborne, Hawke's Bay and Wairarapa, fine, cloud spreading north this afternoon and evening. Wellington and Horowhenua, Kapiti Coast, also Nelson and Marlborough, mainly fine, a period of cloud late afternoon with a chance of a shower for Wellington. Westland, Canterbury and Otago, cloudy periods, scattered rain, clearing south of Timaru by midday and elsewhere this afternoon. Buller and Grey, mostly cloudy, scattered rain developing late morning. Southland and Fiordland, fine apart from areas of cloud or fog, morning and night. And finally to the Chatham Islands, a few light showers turning to rain for a time late afternoon. That is our news. Weather and sports. Well, this time of the morning coming up next, we have LAB. We'll take it away. You're on Island Time, 5:31 PI.
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Warmest of Pacific greetings to you as you tune into our Island Time show with Tofinga and Ina here on 531 PI this Friday, the 12th of June. Truly grateful to be here with you today. And yes, I

0: will be flying solo for today, but our host will be back in studio next week, Monday. Now, what's coming up on our show for today? We do have our news in Samoan at 9:30, as per usual. And then I'm going to share with you, now, this is a show that I really wish I was going to. It's happening tomorrow, but if you're in Auckland, you definitely need to check this one out. And this is Ridge Pornini. But find out more, stay with us here on Island Time. Going to also talk about the realm of New Zealand from a more newer perspective as we mark 125 years of annexation to New Zealand. So it's the 11th back home in Niue, and that's why 125 years ago, and Niue was handed over to New Zealand, and so many things have happened since then. We've got news, so we're going to check out some of our news headlines and something that's happening locally here in Wellington. Man, we always seem to be having wastewater problems. Once again, will this ever end? So all that and a whole lot more with some great music that we have here for you. Coming up next, we've got Misha Fritton with Why Can't I Get Over You. 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
1: Out loud!

And that is Jay Squeezy with, what's the name of the song? Yes, Somebody to Love. Now, I've got to admit that when I first saw the name of that particular artist, I thought their name was J-S-Q-Z-E, but then Finger corrected me. It's like, hey, it's pronounced Jay Squeezy or Jay Squeezy. There you have it. Now, just a quick check-in for today. So yesterday we had Finger out at the Big Sing down at Michael Fowler while I was on air. And then afterwards, I had to start preparing for, so we've got classes for Center for Pacific Languages, and there's an introductory class that I was able to support. I'm not actually the facilitator for that particular class, but just helping out one of our tutors. And I'm also trying to find places. So I've got a special request from back home. The person, I shouldn't say the person, my father. My father needs a phone holder and a selfie stick. You know, he likes to take his photos and it's too hard to take the big camera around. So I was on a mission to try and find these things to hand over to someone to take back home. And then I got sidetracked. I ended up going to look for, because I'm heading down to Christchurch and I heard that it's a little bit cold down there. I'm an island girl. I like wearing my jandals, but yes, trying to go and find shoes for these wide island feet, it's been a mission. And some of the stores that I usually go to, I didn't realize they had closed down. So I'm like, what's going on here? There's for lease signs all over the place here in Wellington. And then, so that was another mission unaccomplished. Went to the chemist warehouse to, because it is winter time, and just in case, you know, end up getting a cold or something, I've gone and got some hand sanitizers and all these other little things to just put in the bathroom just in case. And also, I ended up having to go to the hospital, not for me. I got a message that my house guest is, you know, needing a ride back into the city, and also just to go and sit with them and see, you know, what's happened. I guess sometimes when you push yourself to the limit, your body just says, slow down. You need to go sit down, lie down and rest. So very important for us to listen to our body. I know we want to go and do everything, but there is always tomorrow. Very easy for me to say that. I need to take my own advice. So, yes, that's what's been happening since our show yesterday. And today I'm hoping for some good weather down in Christchurch. Tomorrow there's going to be a celebration, 125 years of annexation to New Zealand. What does that mean? You can find out by following 531 PMN News and PMN Niue. Heading on back to our music, we've got Keith Sweat with Twisted, and you're listening into Island Time on 531 PI.

Tennell there for you with Island King, and it's now 17 minutes to 10. Now, immunization is a big topic in our community, and just recently I saw a video about Tani and his whānau, and they discussed immunization. Now, their boy lives with an immune deficiency, like a weakened immune system, and that means even small illnesses can be very serious and land him in hospital. So you may have seen the video on TV, but if you've missed it, the video is also on our Facebook page now, and please have a look and let me know your thoughts, as it is really good to see how Tani and his family approach this. It's not judgmental or anything like that. It's his family's approach to protecting those whose immune systems aren't strong enough on their own. And I know with my own family, just this week, I got a message from my brother that they had to take their little baby in for his immunization. And yes, a very grisly baby last night, but I know that it is to help protect them. And for me, I usually go and get my flu shots, and that's just to avoid catching the flu, because once I get a cold or any flu-like symptoms, I get hit hard. So getting the flu jab is usually my way of protecting myself as well. And if you want to know more about immunizations, go to info.health.nz/Tani, and please check out the video with Tani and his family on our Facebook page now. And yes, that's 531 PI's Facebook page. Now we've got Heiress of the Game coming up next with Niue Honey. And I know that during these winter cold times, a little bit of tea and honey is something that I like to, you know, especially Niue Honey. And here we have a song by Heiress of the Game.

beautiful song there from Heiress of the Game, Niue Honey. And in that song, she says, Wa nimo wa ngalo. In Vahau Niue, that means to never forget, or, you know, don't lose yourself. I know sometimes when we leave our homes and we go out into the world, this song speaks to me in a way that no matter where you go, remember who you are and where you come from and who you come from, which is a really good reminder also considering that the migration story of our tupunas coming here to New Zealand, Aotearoa, was because of something that happened 125 years ago today. So on the 11th of June, I know it's the 12th here in New Zealand, but it's the 11th back home in Niue, 125 years ago, Niue became, Niue was annexed to New Zealand. But we'll talk a little bit about that later on in the show. Right now, I'd like to also acknowledge another island that I have heritage from, and this is the Cook Islands. So I want to share with you an event that's happening this weekend. And I've been listening for the past few days, just this week, listening to some of the music. Thank you, Auntie Jeannie, for, you know, sending that through, this information through, and also so we can hear the beautiful voice of Ridge Pornini. So this event is going to be happening at the Takitumu Cultural Marae on 9 Tanners Road in Mangere. That's Mangere Bridge. And general admissions are $10 or gold coin donation. That's on tomorrow, the 13th of June. So if you're in Auckland and you want to find out more about Ridge Pornini or support our talented Kuki opera singer in an evening of operatic music with friends, Kuki style, as Ridge prepares to embark on an exciting new chapter of his career in the UK. So you can be part of that. You can be part of the audience. You can go be part of Ridge and his friend's London-bound fundraising event. And if you've never heard of him, I'm going to play this out for you, and you're going to sit there and go, oh my gosh, I've heard him. Or I want to go to that event. Takitumu Cultural Marae, tomorrow from 12 p.m. to 10 p.m., 9 Tanners Road, Mangere Bridge. That's where you need to be.

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1: Kia ora, Aotearoa. Good news. 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
1: And that was Leanne Rimes with Can't Fight the Moonlight. 5 minutes past 10. We're into our 10 o'clock hour here on Island Time. 531 PI. You're with Inangaro or Ina. And okay, what are we going to be talking about? It is the 12th of June today, but back home in Niue, it is the 11th of June. And today would mark 125 years since Niue was annexed by New Zealand. And if you're wondering, what does that even mean? So annexation is like the formal act where a state proclaims its sovereignty over a territory that was previously outside of its domain. So in 1900, Niue became a British protectorate. And then less than a year after that, Great Britain then handed Niue over formally to New Zealand. And at the time, the colonial powers were trying to expand their influence across the Pacific. And if I think about what this means for us, for me as a Tangata Niue, I guess you could view it from different perspectives or different lenses. So on one hand, there is a loss of sovereignty in terms of our traditional systems of governance and our autonomy that would have been disrupted by the colonial administration. And also taking into account that even prior to that, you know, there was the missionary influence, colonial influence, Christianity, education systems, different administrative structures that have reshaped our Niue society. But it has also provided us with connection to New Zealand. And over time, it's created pathways for education, healthcare, employment, and migration here to New Zealand. So we went from being a British protectorate in 1900, then becoming annexed to New Zealand in 1901,

governance. And from 1901, we've been part of this realm of New Zealand. If you've ever heard of the realm of New Zealand, this is a constitutional arrangement that includes New Zealand, Niue, Cook Islands, Tokelau, and the Ross Dependency in Antarctica. So I know for us, for me, I'm Niue and also Cook Islander, and that makes us New Zealand citizens. And there are so many layers to this story, and I think this is why the event tomorrow that's being held down in Christchurch is important, just to see, because I don't get to see our community in the South Island that much, so it would be good to go along and meet some of our people there. But we also have some government representative from Niue. One of the ministers is travelling to be part of this. I understand that the Governor General would be there and a few other dignitaries that have been invited. And when I think of what it means to be part of the realm of New Zealand, in terms of having dual identity, so we hold New Zealand citizenship, and that is why a majority of Niueans now live here. More than 30,000 have been contributing to this country for many years. And then we also have our families who are holding down, you know, the cultural roots in the homeland. But with identity and belonging and the statistics when it comes to our languages, tell me why, out of all the Pacifica languages in Aotearoa, the ones most at risk happen to be Niue, Cook Islands, and Tokelau, those three islands that are part of the realm of New Zealand. I guess you'll just have to wait until October during Niue Language Week for more, you know, whakatutalanga, or just, I know that the education system that was forced upon us could be one thing, and many, many other reasons. Kai mohaia. Looking forward to marking 125 years of the relationship between Niue and New Zealand and what it means to be part of this realm. Heading on back to our music, we've got Auckland. Okay, we've got the Auckland Pacific Gospel Choir with Pacifica. And you're listening into Island Time on 531 PI.

that was Soso Nui, Kia Rana Rere Mata. And it's 18 past 10 here on Island Time, 5:31 PI. And now something shifts when you quit smoking, and not just physically, I mean mentally. That headspace you get back, waking up without the first thought being about a cigarette, feeling like you're in control again, reclaiming that breathing space for other things like family, mates, a hobby, or something just for you. And if you've been thinking about quitting or thinking about trying again, there's real support out there waiting for you. Quit coaches, tools, people who get it. 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And yes, it's now time for, okay, we've got a shout out here, and this is a special one going out to the legends in finance, that is Mosese and Veronica. While the rest of us are out here spending the money, they're making sure that the numbers add up, and we really appreciate everything that you do behind the scenes. So here's Adija with Do To You. 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
1: Well, I'm ready to work. My leader at Tonga topic ko e ongo ongo. 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
0: Island Time with Tofinga and Ina.

Beautiful song there from Malikalini, all the way from Petoni. She's a lovely Tokelauan girl based in the hut. And that was Kikila Ki'e, which is one of the songs that's part of the Hiva Folau Waka album. If you haven't got your hands on that yet, or you haven't heard of it, this was an album that was released this year with songs in Tokelauan, Reo Māori Kukiairani and Wangahauni Wē. So that's one way that we've been able to try and reclaim and also share more of our languages through the music. Now, speaking of music, another very talented young Pasifika, and we've got Ridge Bonini, who is a Cook Island opera singer, and he is currently preparing to embark on a very exciting journey in his career. He's London bound, and there is a fundraising event that is being held tomorrow, and this will be featuring Ridge and his friends, and that will be at the Takitumu Cultural Marae on 9 Tanners Road in Mangere Bridge, and that's on from 12 p.m. until 10 p.m. General admissions, $10, and children gold coin donation. So if you want to find out more information, or you need to get in touch with this team, or you want to help with getting Ridge all the way to the UK, you can email info@takitumu.nz, or you can call Auckland number, which is 9622-2499. So that's the place to be from 12 noon tomorrow. You can start your family day out, because there will be food stalls, there's going to be island music, and if I wasn't going to Christchurch, I definitely would have gone up for this one. And Auntie Jeannie just said, hey, he has Achu and Manihiki links. I'm like, oh, just like me. So probably distant cousins. I'm just the cousin that doesn't know how to sing. So please go in and support Ridge Bonini at the Takitumu Cultural Marae tomorrow from 12 p.m. to 10 p.m. And if you want to hear a sample of what he sounds like, here is Ridge Bonini with Akapuanga here on Island Time 531 PI.

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1: We're going to go drop off Nene Aroha splash screening test. Have you done yours?
0: No, this Nena is too young.
2: 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That's you and Papa too.
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1: That was Cory DiBello with featuring Tiwa Savage with Romantic, taking us into our final hour of our show for today. And we're just going to take a look at, you know, some of our news articles, thanks to our PMN news team. So I'm looking at this one. The Prime Minister has doubled down on his insistence that the government will not spend billions of dollars offshore to meet New Zealand climate commitments. Treasury estimates it could cost up to $5 billion to pay for the overseas carbon credits New Zealand needs to honour its Paris Agreement commitments. An additional $1.6 billion may also be needed to pay for credits to meet a subsequent commitment due by 2035. And Christopher Luxon is adamant that government will centre its climate obligations on the domestic front. Meanwhile, Green Party MP Chloe Strasburg is concerned government will not meet its commitments to the Paris Climate Agreement if it does not pay for offshore mitigation. The most recent analysis from the Ministry for the Environment shows a shortfall of 84 million tonnes of emissions that would need to be made up by paying other countries to offset their emissions. Strasburg is calling on the government to be upfront and honest on its climate obligations under the Paris Agreement. Meanwhile, Tuhurua Otago Museum's newly redeveloped Pacific Cultures Gallery has opened after a 16-month transformation, and Tangata Moana Peoples of the Ocean was redesigned with direct input for Pacifica communities themselves. The gallery's collection technician, Jonica Edgecombe, says this allowed them to decide how they wanted to be represented in the exhibits. Wow, I'm looking forward to actually going to Otago Museum. When was the last time I went there? Maybe 2 years ago. And it was still under construction, I think. And in terms of a charter school, a Māori and Pasifika boys charter school is exceeding expectations, reporting strong attendance and literacy gains with an average attendance rate of 89%. Annual reports reveal 5 of the 7 charter schools met or exceeded their targets, sparking fresh debate over fairness in education, funding rules, and how Māori and Pacific students are being served by the school system. Targets are adjusted using each school's equity index to account for socioeconomic barriers. The principal of Te Pene, Nathan Dune, says their point of difference is they tailor the programs to accommodate the needs of Māori and Pacific students. And then into the region, I know that in the Marshall Islands, the government has declared a state of emergency for Ibai Island following a devastating fire last Saturday. The blaze destroyed 2 major businesses and left more than 100 people homeless on the island. Finance Minister David Poey says contractors are already being brought in with heavy equipment to clear the debris so rebuilding can begin. The emergency order will remain in place for 90 days to fast-track government funding and disaster relief. So those are just some of the stories that our news team have been able to pull together. And just a reminder that we do have our news in Kuhairan Māori coming up at 11:30. Now we've got Shefu with Misty Frequencies here for you. 531 PI, the station that brings Pacific people together.

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1: 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Continuing on with our Island Time show, we do have Tupou's Finest coming up next with Mavahine. And don't forget that at 11:30, we've got our news in Te Reo Māori Kukiairani.
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1: Kia ora ni kia koutou me te mati koutou e te rwazki te iti te tatu nuti. 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Tatau ia e Jeannie Pera. 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Kua karanga o ki ARA, Bad Economics. 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
3: Kia ora tātou katoto. My name is Rich Punini. Born and bred in the beautiful island of Rarotonga. My mum hails from the beautiful islands of Atu, and my father from the beautiful islands of Manihiki, but I'm bred by my great-grandparents. They're from Atu, Ngāti Aroa, and Mapu Mais. Happy, proud, born and bred Cook Islander. Got a younger brother, and he plays in the Crusaders.
2: For real, Crusaders. Good to know, Ridge, good to know. Event that's happening this Saturday. Tell us all about it.
3: My community fundraiser happening at the Taketumu Grounds, 9 Tanners Road in Mangere. The event starts at 12 p.m, which runs through to 10 p.m. at night time. Throughout the day, there'll be food stalls and there'll be raffles going on throughout the day. They'll be raffling off fins of fish. At minimal, it's pretty much a family day. I'll be there, I'll be meeting, talking to people. We have a full-on performance by myself and some of my good friends, Cook Island community, local artists. They'll be coming in and performing, and we also have very well-known famous dance groups. And then many other local artists will be joining me as well on the night. The show starts at 7 p.m. The entry, $10 at the gate. For kids, it's a gold coin donation. When you hear the word opera, don't be disregarded. Come through, have a listen, and see if you like it or not.

That's right. You're here with us on Island Time, 5:31 PI. And we all know that we love sharing our opinions. And I know I certainly do. So if you are passionate about having your say on issues that matter to Pacific communities across Aotearoa, then listen up. 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That's horizonpoll.co.nz, because your opinion matters and your Pacific voice deserves to be heard. And we're almost at the end of our show, but we do have 3 houses down coming up next with Hei Lala Tangi Tangi. And then we've got some ads before I sign off and quickly try to make my way to the airport.

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12: Hei a mātaka pisinga, kua hoko mai tua e mga ahoke mawehea tua e au, kai whakau elai maha ki kua whakatumau, ke whanonong mei hatu tūla tau kua wanga, ke whahi tapu nei. 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So I just want to say a big whakau elai maha ki. Thank you so much for your company throughout the week. I do hope that you have a great weekend ahead, and I'm looking forward to catching up with one of my childhood best friends when I used to live in New Zealand. I think from maybe age of 3 until I was 7, there was only one other Niuean, part Niuean girl that was in my class, and that's my best friend Beatrice. I'm finally going to catch up with her. She's based in Christchurch these days, so hopefully during the event in Christchurch, we'll be getting to meet with a lot of our community there as we celebrate and mark 125 years of the relationship between Niue and New Zealand. Now, we've got news coming up at the top of the hour, and then we've got Pacific Days with Carlo from 12 until 3. From 3 p.m. onwards, our PMN Fiji team will be taking us through, and you can follow 531PI on Facebook, X, you can stream us on the iHeartRadio app, and check out our website, pmn.co.nz. And with that, shout out to our team in Auckland, especially Mosese and Ronnie. I hope that you are both having a wonderful day. And also to some of my matuas, to matua niwi. This last song that I'd like to play for you is from E Seta, to Filiveia Nakai. Will we meet again? Definitely. We'll meet again on Monday. Hane e lalolongo ia, mnuine aho, goikia.

0: PM News at 12. I'm Vamaila Leatinu'u. New Zealand's methamphetamine use is up an estimated 15% from last year, while cocaine use is down slightly. That's according to the latest quarterly wastewater drug tests. New Zealand is a key source of demand on the Pacific Narcotics Highway. Police say that most districts in Aotearoa continue to record above average meth use. Countrywide, it averages out to nearly 37 kilograms per week. Notably, there was an exceptionally high cocaine use in the previous quarter, down slightly this quarter by from 9.4 to 7 kilos. Police say the social harm caused by the two drugs amounts to a cost of $41 million per week. Proportionally speaking, meth use is most prevalent in Northland and cocaine in the Bay of Plenty. The highest number of drug users altogether are in Auckland. Meanwhile, police have wrapped up a major crackdown in the far north and Auckland, resulting in 14 arrests in relation to the manufacture and supply of methamphetamine. Most of the people arrested had gang affiliations to the headhunters and tribesmen. Operation Phoenix was led by the National Organised Crime Group with assistance from Northland Police. Detective Superintendent Greg Williams says they were responding to a call for help from local communities. He says it is an opportunity for these communities to reset with the key operators now arrested.
1: In the other operations that we've run, we see it as a chance communities potentially to reset themselves. Through the course of this investigation, we could identify a large number of users basically addicted and controlled by this process. And we found from previous jobs like High Water and Key that we have people want to reach out. So that's a really key component. And
0: Tonga's King Tupou VI is visiting the Marshall Islands this week, where he met with the president of the country and honoured the graduation ceremony of the University of the South Pacific Marshall Islands campus. Matangi Tonga reports President Hilda Haine welcomed the king in both his sovereign capacity and in his role as Chancellor of the University of the South Pacific. President Haine reaffirmed the close friendship between the Republic of the Marshall Islands and the Kingdom of Tonga. Discussions between the two leaders touched on key regional priorities, including climate change, resilience and energy security. Locals in Papua New Guinea's Manus province are angry over the alleged illegal killing of dolphins by the Filipino tuna fishing fleet. It follows video showing crew on a purse seine vessel, the Red Robin 88, hauling in dead dolphins. The locally based foreign fishing vessel is owned by Frabble Fishing Corporation, a Philippine-owned company that operates in PNG. Manus local Jonathan Semen says his community is extremely concerned about what they've seen.
2: They are holding on to their boat, tons and tons and tons of tuna, but at the same time, they are pulling out dead dolphins from the net, and that's what makes me very cross. Because we love dolphin, we preserve dolphin in our areas.
0: PNG's Minister for Fisheries and Marine Resources, Chalta Wong, told RNZ Pacific the incident is being investigated. All Whites midfielder Marco Staminic has paid tribute to his father as the FIFA World Cup begins. Staminic, who is of Samoan and Serbian